Elmira Darvarova playing the third of the sonatas for unaccompanied violin by the Belgian composer and violin virtuoso Eugène Ysaÿa, the subtitle of that work, Ballade. We're featuring Bulgarian violinist Elmira Darvarova on Collector's Corner. And we're going to turn now to a compact disc she made on the Affetto label, same label, by the way, as the Ysaÿa recording, a disc called From Liszt to Ligeti, and it features a range of music for violin and piano. Her pianist is Thomas Weaver. We're going to hear Liszt's 12th Hungarian Rhapsody. Well, now, wait a minute, I hear you cry. Didn't Liszt write that just for piano? And the answer is yes, but he dedicated it to a famous violinist who was the concertmaster of Liszt's orchestra in Weimar at the time, the great Josef Joachim. And Joachim was so flattered by this that later he took the piece and rearranged it for violin and piano. And he really didn't just transcribe it. He turned it into a work for violin with piano accompaniment for the most part. After all, Joachim was one of the great violinists, the one that Brahms wrote his concerto for. So at any rate, here is the Liszt Hungarian Rhapsody No. 2 is transformed by Josef Joachim and played by Elmira Darvarova and Thomas Weaver.

You heard Joseph Joachim's arrangement for violin and piano of Liszt's Hungarian Rhapsody No. 12, which, when written as a piano piece, was dedicated to Joachim. It was played by Elmira Darvarova and pianist Thomas Weaver. Violinist Elmira Darvarova is our featured artist on Collector's Corner today. And we're going to hear a recording made live in performance in 1986 during the Sofia Music Weeks Festival in Bulgaria, featuring the great cellist Janos Starker with Elmira Darvarova in the duo for violin and cello by Zoltán Kodály. There's a really interesting story behind this performance, and I'm going to share it with you. From the notes to this recording written by Elmira Darvarova, at the time I had known Janos Starker for 2 years, having first met him during the 1984 Varna Summer Music Festival, when he performed as a soloist with orchestra and also led masterclasses. While serving as translator and assistant for his 1984 masterclasses in Varna, I happened also to perform a solo violin recital at the same festival, which recital Janos Starker came to hear, curious about what kind of violinist his translator might be. After my concert, Starker embarked on a campaign to have me participate in his own concert programs, something which seemed impossible to arrange as my function as his translator was watched with suspicion by the Bulgarian secret services, and I was not allowed to even share the same taxi with him. During the next two-year period between Starker's first appearance in Bulgaria in 84 and the next concerts in 86, he tirelessly wrote numerous times to the state concert agency in Sofia, pleading with various officials to elicit their approval for me to be included as his duo partner in the 1986 concerts in Bulgaria. His first letter to the Bulgarian concert agency was met with an official answer denying that I exist. That's right, they replied that no violinist by the name of Elmira Darvarova exists in Bulgaria, despite the fact that they had assigned me just weeks before to be the translator of his masterclasses. They did not care that such egregious lies actually exposed their horrible villainy. They wanted just to prevent the artistic collaboration Starker was seeking with me, a citizen of communist Bulgaria. Such was the sinister situation with the arts in East Europe during the dark days of communism. Finally, after 2 years of attempts by Starker, an official approval was obtained for my participation in two of his 1986 concerts in Bulgaria at the Sofia Music Weeks Festival on June 19, 1986, and at the Summer Varna Festival on June 23rd of 1986, as his partner in Zoltán Kodály's duo, Opus 7. The rehearsal was watched by Bulgarian security agents who scrutinized every exchanged word and angrily confronted me for having accepted Starker's invitation to have lunch with him at a nearby restaurant. My humiliation was, of course, nothing new to Starker, who is a refugee from Hungary, himself deeply understood the reign of communist terror and had been encouraging me to leave my country for good. All of that is the story behind this performance you're about to hear of the Kodály duo. But I wanted to add a lovely postscript which explains how Darvarova came to America and came eventually to be a concertmaster at the Met Opera. She writes, "Shortly after our joint performance of the Kodály duo in Sofia and Varna, I was able to leave Bulgaria in a daring escape made possible by an administrative mistake. The communist passport officials erroneously had granted me exit documents for traveling to Germany. But despite quickly realizing their mistake and attempting to call me back to their office, they were just a little bit late in their timing, and I managed to slip out of the country."
I think sometimes we forget or we don't really fully understand what living in that kind of a dictatorship must have been like. So at any rate, here is this performance of the duo for violin and cello in three movements by Zoltán Kodály. It's a wonderful work and it's beautifully played by Janos Starker and Elmira Darvarova.

0: recorded live at the Sofia Music Festival in June of 1986. Violinist Elmira Darvarova and cellist Janos Starker performed the duet for violin and cello by Zoltán Kodály. 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
0: Our feature artist today on Collector's Corner is Elmira Darvarova, a Bulgarian-born violinist who's made her career in America. Was for some years a concertmaster of the Metropolitan Opera, the only female to ever hold that position. Elmira Darvarova comes quite honestly by her relationship to the music of Eugene Ysaye. Darvarova, when she came to America, was the assistant of and studied with the great violinist Joseph Gingold at Indiana University. And Gingold was a student of Ysaye. We're going to hear now a recording that Darvarova made with two other musicians of the first string trio by Eugene Ysaye. And this, in fact, is the world premiere recording of Ysaye's final version, a work that he revised a number of times and had often been performed in an earlier version. But this recording uses his final manuscript, and it's performed by Elmira Darvarova, along with violist Ronald Carbone and cellist Samuel McGill.

When I hear a chamber work of that quality, I wonder why we don't hear it more often. The first of two string trios composed by Eugene Yesaya, played by Elmira Darvirova, Ronald Carbone, and Samuel McGill. We're featuring the Bulgarian-born, but really American now, violinist Elmira Darvirova on Collector's Corner. Here is a wonderful little piece. It's a miniature by Yino Hubai. It's one of his Chartist scenes called Herya Kati. Kati is a name, so translate this as, "Hey there, Katie." It's just a delightful piece and a virtuoso piece requiring great technique as well as beautiful, supple, melodic shaping. Played by Elmira Darvirova and Thomas Weaver at the piano.

a chardas called Herja Kati, performed by Elmira Dalvarova and Thomas Weaver. This is from their compact disc on the Affetto label called From Liszt to Ligeti. And we're going to continue now with a really beautiful piece, sort of the opposite of what you just heard. This is just a lyrical outpouring. It's called Ballade in G minor by Carl Goldmark.

Ballade by Carl Goldmark, played by violinist Elmira Darvarova and pianist Thomas Weaver. Elmira Darvarova is our featured artist on this week's edition of Collector's Corner. One more excerpt from that wonderful CD called From Liszt to Ligeti. This is a grand duo concertante, an early work composed by Franz Liszt, written in 1835. It's a piece for violin and piano that was based on a romance entitled Le Marin by the French virtuoso Charles-Philippe Lafont. Lafont was a one-time rival of Paganini and even challenged Paganini to a duel. By the way, Paganini won. Lafont's modest romance, Le Marin, has led Liszt to write this extensive grand duo concertante, and Elmira Darvarova added a cadenza to it as well, which is great fun. It's a terrific piece, very enjoyable. Elmira Darvarova and Thomas Weaver.

Franz Liszt's Grand Duo Concertant for Violin and Piano on the romance Le Marin, played by Elmira Darvarova and Thomas Weaver. This edition of Collector's Corner is going to conclude now, as Elmira Darvarova and Thomas Weaver perform a very beautiful piece, and one we don't hear often enough, Adagio for Violin and Piano by Zoltán Kodály.

0: The Adagio by Zoltán Kodály for piano and violin, played by Elmira Darvarova and Thomas Weaver. Collector's Corner today has been, in fact, devoted to the Bulgarian violinist who made most of her career in America and was, for a few years, the only female concertmaster ever of the Metropolitan Opera Orchestra, Elmira Darvarova. I hope you've enjoyed this program. We played a quite wide range of music by a number of different composers. Next week, one composer, Anton Bruckner. You'll hear the Eighth Symphony in a live performance with the Bavarian Radio Orchestra, conducted by one of the great Bruckner conductors of the 20th century, Eugen Joachim. In addition, we'll hear the Te Deum and other choral music of Bruckner, also conducted by Joachim. The week after that, by the way, we will feature a complete concert given by the American Symphony Orchestra, conducted by Yasha Horenstein in 1969, and featuring Beethoven's Egmont Overture and then Gustav Mahler's Ninth Symphony. This is Henry Fogel, your host on Collector's Corner. I hope that you enjoy the program and that you'll be with me every week as we explore unusual and rare recordings from my own collection. Collector's Corner is distributed by the WFMT Radio Network.
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Vocalist Stella Cole is a romantic and not afraid to show it. In our time when so much is slick or ironic, Stella chooses to be sincere and

of fans who include her 20-something contemporaries, those who heard some of those songs originally, and everyone in between. I'm Judy Carmichael, and this is Jazz Inspired. Here's Stella Cole on Meredith Willson's Till There Was You. From Stella's CD, It's Magic.

0: So listening to this record and knowing your history and what you're drawn to, I kept thinking it must be such a beautiful fantasy realized to have all of these strings and to be diving in like this, which most people don't get to do. And you and I, we established before we started recording, we're big old movie fans. And that's when they had those great soundtracks and orchestras and all of that. So I want to talk about the feeling of the session, of being there and having those strings and Alan Broadband. How much do we love Alan? So
1: great.
0: He's a pal of mine, so I know. And he's just the dearest, dearest man. So talk about that experience of just being in the recording studio and getting to do it that way.
1: Absolutely. I mean, you hit the nail on the head completely. I wanted this album to feel like the soundtrack to an old movie musical. I sent Alan, our wonderful string arranger, I sent him everything from songs from Singing in the Rain, Overture to The Sound of Music. I sent him, old Disney songs, like from Sleeping Beauty and stuff. I wanted it to sound like an old movie. That was my total inspiration. And on the day of, I mean, I've been lucky enough to record with some string sections before for my first record and for the Christmas album. But this was something even more special. It felt like Alan and I had worked together 3 times. This is our 3rd time working together. And we'd really figured each other out, I think. Like, we could communicate about the music and the emotionality and, like, exactly what we were both thinking on the song. So the arrangements, he sent me the arrangements and I didn't have a single note on anything. I was like, this is perfect. And yes. And so to be in the room and hearing these live strings, I just kept being overwhelmed with emotions. I had full body chills probably half of the day. I'm not exaggerating. Every time it would be another soaring string part, I would tear up. I would get chills. It was just this, like, I was living inside of this, like, dream world that I had been in every time I watched an old movie musical. But it was, like, real and right in front of me. And the music, I was, like, a part of the music. It was unreal. We used almost all of the live takes from when the strings were actually in the studio. We didn't use almost any of the, like, overdubbed tracks because it was just, there was a magic. It's called It's Magic, but there really was a magic feeling when we were all in.

0: Stella Cole from her CD, It's Magic. I'm Judy Carmichael, and this is Jazz Inspired. A lot of our listeners don't think about that or know that you record live and then you can come back and record over the strings and do it separately, and that there is something different. I love you mentioning that, because something we advocate on this show all the time is hearing music in person and what that's like. Yeah. And you're right in the middle of the strings. There's nothing like an orchestra. I mean, it goes into your bones, right?
1: Yeah. Just thinking about it, it's making me like get chill. Like, it just was one of the greatest days of my life. It was just this unreal feeling of every time we'd start a song, I would blink and the song was over. It was like I was just like so in it. Like, I was truly being swept away by it. And it just felt like we were in some sort of different world, and then coming back to reality after the song was finished. And, you know, these string players are all just such pros, like nailing everything on the first take. They're like, why are we even doing a second take? Like, we don't actually have to do that. We just nailed it. Like, and so this is just like, just watching them being like, oh my God, you guys are so perfect. They're like, yeah, whatever. Like, no big deal. Like, it just was unreal, the level of musicianship in that room.
0: And I want to ask you about something that I read about you, or I heard on one of your interviews, about when you were in school, one of your teachers saying that you didn't sing correctly. I've had so many people tell me this. And I know my teacher, I took just a couple years of piano lessons and quit because she wasn't supportive. Glenn Close told me she got a bad review from her acting teacher. And you know, all these people that go on. But there's still damage done. And I bring this up because I want people to know this. Great teachers are so important. But even little comments that they're thinking of as just a slight thing can have a huge impact. And you're a perfect example of that, because it had a huge impact on you. So talk about that.
1: Absolutely. I love telling this story and talking about this, actually. So don't apologize for bringing up something painful. I think whenever I tell this story at live shows or in any setting, so many people come up to me afterwards and just are saying, you know, say like, oh, that's the reason I quit music. Like, I don't sing anymore. I don't play the piano anymore, because that happened to me. And like, this just inspired me to actually go play again. And that always is like the most moving thing someone could tell me, really. So I think it happens to a lot of people, because teachers, like you said, as artists, I think we're so sensitive to feedback in that like very vulnerable space. That's like a teacher-student relationship. And to feel like you're not being understood in that space, I think it's like incredibly difficult. And it wasn't that this teacher of mine was like mean-spirited or anything. I think he just was trying to help in saying that, like, you know, if you want to be on Broadway, this isn't the style of music that anyone's doing on Broadway. This isn't the style of music that people are singing now, which isn't true. There are plenty of people who sing this kind of music. But I think, like, in his way, he was trying to be helpful, I guess. But what I heard was, your voice is all wrong. You've got to learn to sing like somebody else if you ever want to be successful. And so I started doing this imitation thing where I was imitating everybody from Adele to Sutton Foster to, you know, Laura Osnes, like these sopranos. Like, I was just trying to sound like literally anybody but myself. I was so scared to sing with my own voice, which, as any musician knows, that's like the worst thing you can do as an artist, is try to be other people. And it removes all sense of creativity and honesty. And it starts to feel incredibly inauthentic and stressful and awful. And I quit singing after my experience with not only that teacher, but with a whole program that I felt wasn't that supportive of like the things I was interested in. And I am so glad I was able to turn that around, because at a certain point, I really never thought I would sing again, even for fun, let alone become a professional recording artist.
0: This fascinates me, because you're kind to not trash this teacher, but they are in a place where their words have meaning to young people.
1: Yeah.
0: And just even if you're not an artist, you're vulnerable because you're a young person. You're in school. Your pores are open to take everything in. And I'm thinking, I mean, I have a very close friend who's in a theater program now, and he's taking it all very seriously, doing, and it works for him. He left astrophysics as a major to become a theater major. So he's got that kind of brain, you know what I mean? So he's doing it, singing, the everything. But I'm thinking if I had heard you and I was your teacher, it would be obvious that you already had a style, which most people have to work forever to get a style. You already had a style. That would be part of the conversation to me, to say, you are a stylist. Do you want to continue in that direction? Here's some options. Or do you want to be somebody that changes everything because you're an actor on stage or that kind of thing? I mean, that's what I'm thinking. Does that have meaning for you? Does that make sense?
1: Absolutely. I mean, I think I had another wonderful teacher who's my teacher today. Her name is Joan Lader. She's one of the greatest vocal teachers in the world. I think she's so smart and just an absolute expert on everything. And in a way that none of my voice teachers before could ever explain to me the why of anything or what was happening to my actual muscles or what was moving what, you know, it was just all this very up in the air, take deeper breaths thing. And it was like, what are you talking about? But with Joan, it's so scientific and it's so based in your body. And it's, she is always talking about like the, if you're in a stressed out place, your voice is going to not perform at its best. Like she's into incorporating meditation and like stimulating the vagus nerve. Like she is there. And I think in college, I was so stressed out every voice lesson. I would be so stressed out by the end of it that I would leave the voice studio and immediately start crying and call my mom and, you know, call my mom and have to talk to her about how I was a failure, et cetera, et cetera. And I think with Joan, she took away that stress and she saw something in me from the beginning. And I actually was only supposed to see her for a couple of sessions, I thought. We had a mutual friend who connected me with her, and she's a very hard lady it's hard to get into her studio. She's working with everybody on Broadway all the time. And I never dreamed that she would take me on as like a full-time student. I couldn't believe when she kept saying, come back next week. I kept thinking to myself, surely this is the last week she's going to take time for me. But she saw something in me, I think, that no one had really recognized before. Like, you have something and we're going to bring that out more. And the confidence I developed and the understanding of the voice and the body and like my instrument as a whole was just like unparalleled, that the understanding I gained in my year with her.

0: I'm thinking of your moment when you came back and you heard Doris Day and you pulled over and you started sobbing. I was so moved by that because I think a lot of people can either look at artists as just, oh, flaky, you're overly emotional. They can write it off that way and think we're making it up. Or they can understand that we've tapped into something, that we're close to our emotions, which I think is a beautiful thing. If you allow that to happen, you can. Some people that are very sensitive wind up cutting that off because people make fun of them or say, don't be so emotional. And I think I advocate on this show for everybody to be looking for those moments of inspiration. And that Doris Day moment, it choked me up reading about that. Huh. Yeah. Yeah. So talk about that. I think it was really beautiful. Yay, Doris. I'm a big Doris fan.
1: Me too. Oh my goodness. Me too. As you can tell from my next album, I'm a huge Doris Day fan. She's a big inspiration. Yeah. It chokes me up to think about too, honestly. I've always been very sensitive, and it was something that I really disliked about myself and that I found incredibly inconvenient and absolutely cut off for the first part of my life, I think, for my younger years. And especially in high school, I just was embarrassed. I never cried in front of my friends. I never cried in front of anyone. And something unlocked in me around my junior year of high school when I just started letting it out. I was actually in a play, play in community theater. And for whatever reason, this musical I was in just created this sort of magical, emotionally open environment. And like through that, I was able to start getting in touch with my sensitive side. And now it's my favorite thing about myself, I think. You know, I feel everything deeply. I think that's what makes me a good singer, I think. I don't think I would be good at the storytelling aspect of this without that sensitivity, even if it's annoying sometimes to, you know, cry from happiness and cry from sadness and cry from every little thing. I was just in Italy and I just kept crying in the hills of Tuscany being like, this is so beautiful. Like, wow, I just love, like, it's ridiculous. It's unreal. But anyway, back to the Doris Day moment. I don't know what hearing her sing unlocked in me, but it was just this feeling of like, oh my God, I love this. Like, I love this so much. And I've always loved this so much. And I can't believe I forgot about that. I can't believe I've been acting like I don't love this for the last 3 years. Like, where have I been? It felt like, honestly, coming back to myself through that music and through that interview and through hearing her talk about her life. Yeah, that was a big moment. I'm so glad I happened to turn on that Terry Gross interview. Thank God.

0: Doris Day and Harry James on a 1950 recording of I May Be Wrong from the Columbia release Young Man with a Horn. My guest, vocalist Stella Cole, loves movie musicals from the 1930s, 40s, and 50s, and Doris Day is a particular favorite. I'm Judy Carmichael, and this is Jazz Inspired. I was fascinated with the Judy Garland choice that you made, that particular choice, because she's recorded it before, and you could have done the original. Voice even sort of breaks at the beginning. It's so emotional. Talk about this track. I was a very, very interesting choice, especially when you figure by that time how many times she'd sung that song.
1: Absolutely. I love you, by the way. I'm obsessed with you. You get it. You just get it.
0: Thank you.
1: Yeah, you're welcome.
0: I told you we were going to be
1: We're sort of like soul sisters right now. I'm absolutely loving this. Yeah, I chose this because what makes Judy special to me? You know, she could sing, she could dance, she could act. Beautiful. She really had everything, even though, you know, she didn't know she did, maybe. But I think for me, what gets me about Judy Garland is the emotionality. She had a crazy life in so many ways. And I think I love her original version of Over the Rainbow. And that version, in fact, makes me emotional because there's so much sort of innocence and she's so young and so hopeful. And I think this one, like, you know, the Carnegie Hall concert is so famous because it was this big comeback for her and this like triumphant night. And I think she was up for like 2 days or something before the concert. Like she was just in this crazy place of fighting addiction and fighting against this industry that had sort of crushed her. And I think this is such a profound performance because it's still full of all of that hope that I feel like she had when she was like 16 or whatever she was when she was doing the movie. But she's had those years of experiences and of pain and of grief. And it's like her coming back to that song with it sort of meaning so much more is how it feels to me. And still having that hope, even though she's had all of this grief in her life and you know, been crushed by the industry. It was something she has said in her own words, I think. She just, every time she sings a song, gives it her all. Her whole heart is in it. And that's what I love about Judy.

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0: 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I'm talking with vocalist Stella Cole about her favorite singer, Judy Garland, and the level of commitment that Garland had. Something that I finally saw of Judy's was one of the films of her live shows. It was something, and I can't even remember what it was. And I feel I give everything when I'm on stage. And I've been on long tours to where I thought, okay, I cannot give 200% or I'm going to die. You start pacing yourself.
4: Mm-hmm.
0: But I saw her in this. I wish I could remember. It's one of the TV show things, you know, it was a live performance and it was filmed. And it was so over the top in terms of what she gave emotionally. I thought, no wonder she couldn't last. I mean, that was what I took from it. I mean, I sobbed at the end watching it. And I thought, to be able to be that exposed, that just every, because they always say, oh, so-and-so gives their all. I looked at that. I've never seen anybody give their all like this. She really did give it all. And that that can't sustain. And you know, because you've toured a lot too, you have to hold something back for yourself or you just can't last. So I love that you made this choice. It was just such a beautiful, beautiful, unexpected choice. But I shouldn't say unexpected because I know how soulful you are from your music. So I thought that's why she chose this. I loved it. I loved it. So in a big contrast, talk about Sarah Vaughan, because that's very different person, very different voice. What do you hear with Sarah? What do you love about Sarah?
4: Completely different. On the opposite end of the spectrum, I think. To me, Sarah is not... What I love about her, she has wonderful emotionality, but what I love about her is like her vocal technique and the sound of her instrument and the... She's so beautifully moves the instrument. And what I like about this recording and this entire record, specifically the live at Mr. Kelly's in Chicago, is that she was recording this album, this live record for Columbia, I believe. And they're just sort of like calling tunes. Like they're just like, we'll sing that. Like, what's the key again? Let's find a key. One second, guys. Like, let's find a key. It's like, what are you talking about? Like, this is amazing. And I think that spontaneity that they were able to have, you know, it's like that famous Ella record where she forgets all the words to Mack the Knife. Like that spontaneity they were able to have in just sort of true improvisation in like every sense of the word. It's so amazing. Like just... They played so many shows a year that they were just able to, you know, play a song for a record, a live record that they'd never even done before. And it just sounds perfect. I love the effortless swing and the light touch that she has on this record. It just amazes me and is something I definitely aspire to. I wouldn't say I'm a very similar singer to Sarah Vaughan in almost any way, but I love this album of hers, and it definitely inspires me a lot.
3: And now Mr. Kelly takes great pleasure in presenting Mercury recording artist, the divine Sarah Vaughan.

0: I'm interested in people being inspired by things that are so different from who they are, because somewhere in there, even though your voice sounds different, there's a part of you that's like that, that you're relating with, which I think is interesting, the things that we are drawn to, because that's why I love asking people to send me these inspirations, because it's fascinating what these are, because it's so difficult to only have five. Yeah. And yours had such huge contrast. And then you have Sinatra. I mean, we all love Sinatra. Talk about the Sinatra, because he went all the way from being a swinger to very soulful and powerful. And also, that some people think of him as a jazz singer and some people say absolutely not a jazz singer. So that's also interesting. Yeah. I love a person, and you're experiencing that yourself, somebody that people feel they have to say you're one or the other. And I think you, like Sinatra, you're that sweet spot in between, at least for my ears, which I love.
1: Thank you. Yes, that's what I try to be. People are obsessed with that conversation. I understand why they are, but I never feel like I'm the best person to speak to that. I'm not really sure. I have influences from both sides of it. I try to make it meet somewhere in the middle. So I appreciate that. That's the goal.
0: Have them call me. I will tell them. I'll answer that question.
1: Exactly. I will. I'll be like, call this wonderful woman who totally understands me in every way after 20 minutes of knowing her.
0: Exactly.
1: Yeah, this one, it was hard. I know I want, when you asked for the five inspirations or six, whatever it was, I knew I wanted to choose Sinatra because he is one of my greatest inspirations throughout his career. But I chose Sinatra in strings because listening to these string arrangements and the way that Sinatra is able to bring on this insane level of drama, especially in this song, in Prisoner of Love, like the way that he's playing into the drama of the orchestra, which is feeding his emotionality, which then is feeding the energy of the orchestra. That sort of back and forth is what I felt like I was trying to do in the studio, and something that was sort of naturally happening in the studio to a lesser extent. I didn't do any dramatic Prisoner of Love-esque ballads. It was a little lighter material. But I just love this. The key change in this song gets me every time. It just feels like one of those songs where, like, I couldn't listen to this while, like, cleaning my kitchen. It's like, if this song comes on, I need to focus and I need to lock in on this song. And that's what I'm doing, is listening to that song for 3 minutes, if that makes sense.
0: Yes, absolutely. Yeah. I had somebody, years ago, I had somebody say to me who, it was funny, he was a newscaster, well-known newscaster, and so I was just so thrilled that he came to hear me and that kind of thing early in my career. But then he said, you know, I put your records on, though, and, you know, I can't get any work done. I actually have to sit down and listen. And he said, like, he was sort
1: huge
0: of irritated.
1: Huge compliment.
0: I know. I said, you know that's a good thing, right? And he goes, oh, yeah.

0: sleeping.
1: I'm Judy Carmichael, and this is Jazz Inspired. My guest is vocalist Stella Cole. You have a choice on your CD that is one of my personal favorites that not many people record, My Ideal. How did you find that? When did you first hear this song? And it's just so beautiful. And I was so pleased that you recorded this.
2: Thank you. I love this song too. It's obviously, I put it on my second record. I first heard it, the Chet Baker version, which I think is so sweet and soft and heartbreaking in a gentle way, if that makes sense. The song isn't necessarily devastating, but that version has always been like a little bit devastating and a little bit hopeful, which I love when a song has both of those things, you know? It's kind of like over the rainbow. It's both to me. And My Ideal, I just relate to the lyric of the song because I've always been such a hopeless romantic. When you grow up on movies like Singing in the Rain and The Sound of Music and Meet Me in St. Louis, you know, you're going to be a hopeless romantic a little bit. It's just going to happen. And I think this idea of like, is that person ever coming? You know, did I miss them? Like, I've already met them and I missed it. Like, or maybe that's just like a dream of mine. I'm not sure. Or like, maybe I'm just about to meet them. I just love that sentiment. And I think I really relate to it. And I think a lot of people can relate to that, to it. Like, is this big idea of romantic love ever coming?

0: Did your theater background help in approaching these songs, even though the theater program you were in wasn't exactly what it should have been for you? Did any of that help?
1: Absolutely. I think my acting training, which I did stay pretty focused on in college, wasn't incredibly helpful. I think the reason that I love singers like Judy Garland so much, or like Barbara Streisand, for example, not a jazz singer, but one of my favorites, I think the reason I gravitate toward them so much is because they're truly like acting the song. They are approaching things from the fact that they were both actors and both in movies. And I think that's sort of how I think of myself. Barbara Streisand always describes herself as like a failed actor, so she just became a singer. And that's sort of how I've thought about myself in a lesser way than Miss Streisand, of course. But I thought I was going to be an actor because I had given up the singing thing. So I thought I was going to be either like a lobbyist or an actor. And I think that still to this day, I don't think of myself as like a great musician or a great like singer necessarily. I just think I'm really good at telling the stories of the songs and relating to the stories of the songs. And that's like probably the part of my singing that I have the most confidence in. And what I learned in college from just reading a bunch of plays and watching a bunch of movies and taking all of these acting classes is learning to put yourself in that emotional place. So I think that's what that's one of the things I'm okay at.
0: Well, you'll enjoy this. I asked Roy Scheider if he thought that being an actor made Frank Sinatra a better singer. And he said that he thought being a singer made Frank Sinatra a better actor.
1: I love that.
0: So he
1: Absolutely.
0: Came at it the other way. I loved
1: Absolutely.
0: That.
1: Yeah, that's
0: because
1: great.
0: I think that if you're on stage and you're singing and you allow yourself to really go to that spot, at least for me, I'm thinking that you have the music that's taking you there too. You have two
1: Absolutely.
0: Things, yeah. not just the text. You've got it, and you have these little short stories, these little 32 bars of words, you know, or whatever it's going to be. So you have to get to that, like a short story, you have to get to that point right away.
1: Absolutely.
0: Which I loved you saying that Sinatra just went to that dramatic, that he could do that. He really, or however you put it, better than that. But it's true.
1: He goes there.
0: Really, he goes there like that. Another that I love that you recorded, As Time Goes By, because as much as people know that song, people don't record it a lot for some reason. And you did, woman. Well done.
1: Oh, thank you so much. Yeah, I guess people might be scared of it because it's just so iconic. But the original version from the movie is always going to be the version. You know what I mean? Like, that's the version that you hear it and you're taken back to watching that movie. I always tell the story that the first time I watched Casablanca, I was on a plane to Australia, which was a huge mistake because I was weeping so much in the first like 3 hours of the flight. And the man next to me was very worried about me, I think. And I knew the ending. I knew what was going to happen, but I was devastated. All I'm talking about in this interview is crying at various media from the middle of the 20th century. Anyway, As Time Goes By is wonderful. And as people will hear when my version is released, as people could hear in the introduction, the string introduction, Alan Broadbent did something which I think was so genius, which is that he took the melody out of the introduction to Casablanca, you know, when it's like the map and they're like zooming in on Casablanca, that very dramatic melody, that's the introduction for As Time Goes By. And then it sort of feels like this lighter melody coming out of the darkness of that introduction, which I love because to me, what I always think about when I sing this song is, you know, as time goes by, love is going to be the thing that remains, you know, love, whatever that means to you, romantic love, love for anything, like that's what will come out of the darkness. We can be surrounded by as much darkness, you know, as is in this movie or is around today, and still that lightness can in some way live on, as it did in like their love story in the movie. And so I think the arrangement of this is once again just perfect. Alan is the best ever.

0: As you talk about the songs that draw you in and the emotion and loving old movies and getting to know you here, I'm thinking that being drawn to those movies, having that, because I was too, as I told you, I think it's a personality of a person who can see all of life and embrace all of that, but always have that hope, no matter what, because not everybody's like that. Those are the people that we really feel sorry for, who can't get hope when something bad happens. Because those movies are all about being knocked down and popping back up with a tap dance number.
1: Absolutely. A couple little sparkles and a little tap dance. Yeah, 100%.
0: Exactly. But I was thinking that as you were saying that, because I'm fascinated by why some of us are drawn to that. And I'm always frustrated a bit when people with you, or they did with me early in my career, or anybody, they'll say, well, they're a throwback. Or Michael Bublé, they're always saying it's a throwback. Why don't they just say it's good music? Because it
1: is. Completely agree. Yeah.
0: And people love it. And you've proven it with social media, because I'm sure a lot of the people, that was the first time they ever heard those songs. They don't have context. One of the things that I love about what you're doing is how you do it, of course, and the sound and the story, that you actually are telling a story. That's a big thing that comes up on this show, whether people tell a story or not.
1: Yes, thank you. I appreciate it.
0: You know, that whole thing. But
1: of course.
0: Yeah, that we're in a time not just of darkness on a lot of fronts, with people being very unhappy about everything, but we're also have been for some time in a period of irony, I feel, just to be pure, sincere emotion. I love you talking. I'm a crier too. And you're not crying if everything's ironic. I mean, I had somebody after, the wonderful Larry Kuntz, and I told him, this fabulous guitarist I work with, and we just started working together. And after the gig, he waited. And you know how sidemen are. They're gone during the reception. You know,
1: a lot of them have gone
0: But Larry hung out the whole time. They're all gone. And afterwards, he went on and on about what it meant to play with me, how much he was learning, all of this stuff. And this is the great Larry Kuntz. And I remember at the time thinking, because everybody's ironic, that I thought, am I comfortable with this level of intimacy?
1: Oh my gosh.
0: I thought, is this how things have become? That if somebody, especially a sideman, tells you, without some sort of joke in there, that they enjoyed the gig and what they got out of it. And it was such a beautiful, I thought, no wonder this guy's so popular with everybody. He's actually not just a great musician, he's a great human. Because we were just getting to know each other. And my point is, I love that you, in so many ways, are flying in the face of what's going on now. And that everything I was reading, or different things people kept saying, oh, and she's going back in time. Oh, it's this, it's, you know, it's all that. That wasn't what I was getting at all. I was getting that you're just pure emotion, and you're telling this story, and you're allowing the rest of us to take this journey with you and have a good cry.
1: Thank you. That really means, really means so much to me. That is the goal. I think it doesn't have to be placed in any specific era or time. This music is timeless to me. And this music is right now to me. I think it's very much what people need. And also, we are really the same person, because I had that exact same experience with my wonderful pianist, Michael Kanin, who tours with me. It happens so often. We just did a week at the Carlisle, and he's just the most genuine, authentic, will tell you what's on his chest. And I totally understand being like, because I'm the same way, but it's so shocking to see it from someone. You're like, what's going on? I completely agree. I love that you picked up on that in my music. That really means a lot to me. So thank you.
0: I love everything about what you're doing. I want you to stick with it and know that there's so many of us out there who just love it. And it was just beautiful having this time together. I really appreciate it. Thank you, thank you, thank you. I know how busy you are. And where are you off to now? You're going somewhere, undoubtedly. You're in New York now.
1: I'm in New York. Today we're doing, or today I have nothing. Tomorrow we're doing a concert upstate. And then on Saturday we fly to San Francisco to do San Jose Jazz Fest. And then we're embarking on the big like 5 or 6 week tour starting September 1st. So yeah, fantastic. August is a little bit chiller. It's great. So wonderful to talk to you. Thanks so much for having me. This was so much fun.
0: You've been listening to my conversation with vocalist Stella Cole. I hope you'll join me next time when I talk with another creative person about how jazz inspires their life and work. I'm Judy Carmichael, the host and producer of Jazz Inspired. 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Our opening music was Airmail Special, and the mid-break music is a smooth one from my CD, High on Fats and Other Stuff. The closing music is Old Fashioned Love from my CD Trio. I'm on piano with Mike Casham on sax and Chris Flory on guitar. 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

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We operate on an assigned frequency of 88.7 megahertz with an effective radiated power of 100,000 watts. KRVS is also authorized to operate oral studio transmitter links WHB 300 and WLJ 739 on a frequency of 946 megahertz. KRVS studios are located in Burke Hawthorne Hall on the campus of the University of Louisiana at Lafayette, with main transmitter facilities located in Maxey, Louisiana, and backup transmitter facilities in Doosan, Louisiana. This Doosan property is made possible through an agreement with the Lafayette Parish School System, creating a brighter future and partnership with the University of Louisiana at Lafayette. 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

Hey, good morning, everybody. It's a Monday. Cecil Doyle back here on the Medicine Ball Caravan, taking off for a new week. The fall semester here at the campus of the University of Louisiana at Lafayette has commenced. It's busy out there on the sidewalks, through the buildings once again. We got a couple of hours of great music up ahead. Hope you can stick around for some or maybe even all of it. It all commences by taking

Sailing over our tortured course, Procol Harum, title track to the classic release, what was that, 1970 maybe, 71-ish, A Salty Dog. Before that, our good friend Dirk Powell from his album Wake, came out a few months ago. We heard Tomorrow We Sail, and beginning it all with the Brian Jonestown Massacre with Sailor as we took off on our trek this morning, as we do every Monday through Thursday morning live from Cypress Lake Studios. 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We thank you for your continued support. Let's get to some more music. Let's get to some new sounds. We'll hear from the British duo known as Get Down Services. They have a track that we got on the stack, but first up, the newest from British musician Xenia Genovese. We know her better as Freak Slug. Here's Girl Interrupted.

For a Monday, that put a smile on my face and got my foot stomping. Sounds of the New Pornographers, going back to 2005, their album Twin Cinema, and a fave spin here on the Med Ball, Sing Me Spanish Techno. Before that, the British duo Get Down Services, talking about lentils, and Freak Slug kicked that set off with Girl Intentions. Here on the Med Ball, it's KRVS radio that sounds like home. We've got more new music from the Palo Alto singer-songwriter Remy Wolf on the stack. But first up, the latest from Laura Pergolizzi. Laura Pergolizzi. She's better known as LP, professionally known as LP. Here's her latest. It's called Don't Stop.

out of Indianapolis. That's Wishy with the latest Lovesick. And before that, Remy Wolf with her latest Bottle. And we began with the newest by LP, Don't Stop. We have no intention on stopping. 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But, you know, I did the opposite, and I guess it paid off in the end, like somewhat. This is KRVS, the Medicine Ball Caravan. We're going to be here till 1 o'clock. It's Monday. That means Valerie Green joins us at 1 o'clock with Harpistry. And at 2 p.m., it's Jukes, Cantinas, and Ballrooms with Steve Craig all this afternoon on KRVS. Après-midi at 3. This Saturday, the Standing Room concert with Tank and the Bangas is going down. It's happening at the Acadiana Center for the Arts. We're going to hear a track from Tank and the Bangas and back that up with something from the latest album by Alabama Shakes. The album just came out a couple of weeks ago now. I Must Be Dreaming. But yeah, let's get going with some Tank and the Bangas. Let's move.

Indeed, Eric Bibb. Song that more relevant now than when initially released, recorded. That's Hope in a Hopeless World. Before that, Alabama Shakes. I Feel Hope Coming from their new album, I Must Be Dreaming. And we began with Tank and the Bangas with Lucky Day guesting in. Something called Move. And if you want to move, Tank and the Bangas are going to be appearing this Saturday, August 29th, for the Standing Room performance over the Acadiana Center for the Arts. I'm Cecil Doyle. 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They were basically a group out of Lake Charles who were discovered. They had another name, but they were brought over to Los Angeles and worked with the producer, Kurt Becher, who worked heavily with The Association and Sagittarius and The Millennium. Keith Olsen, the former Music Machine bassist turned producer, and worked on this tune that was penned by Ruth Ann Friedman, who also wrote songs by The Association, some of their big hits, like Wendy, for example. Anyway, here they are. This is Don't Say No by The Oracle from Lake Charles.

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8: 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Let's get this one rolling with the Swingin' Medallions.

0: Somebody told me about Joe Jackson. I'm leaving. All right. All right.
1: Yeah. So what? You riding with me or what? Eric Burdon, The Animals, and the Swingin' Medallions, kicking off the second hour of the Medicine Ball Caravan on KRVS. The Swingin' Medallions kicking off the hour with their classic double shot of My Baby's Love, a frat boy classic, band out of South Carolina, song written by Don Smith and Cyril Vedder, and originally recorded by Dick Holler and the Holidays. What a name. Anyway, that was a double shot of My Baby's Love, and it kicked off the second hour. We'll be here until 1 o'clock. Valerie Green joins us then with Harpistry, and at 2 o'clock, it's Steve Craig with Jukes, Cantinas, and Ballrooms here on MedBall and KRVS and radio that sounds like home.

We're going to get to the most recent release by the Tedeschi Trucks Band, your track from Future Soul, their sixth studio album. But first up, Grace Potter's back. She has a new release. It's entitled Trespasser. So yeah, you want to ride? Ride or die. Here's Grace Potter.

Yeah, all my friends know the Lowrider. You know that war classic. That's Ross Valerie with Lowrider. And before that, Tedeschi Trucks Band, Ride On, and Grace Potter with Ride or Die. Again, her brand new killer release is entitled Trespasser. We're trespassing on your ears here on the Med Ball on KRVS. Again, we'll be here until 1 o'clock when Valerie Green takes over with Harpistry. Bonsoir Catan's new album was released over the weekend. They did a big show over at the Hideaway on Lee to celebrate all of that going on. And I still didn't get the full. I think they may have sent it, but I might have missed out on it. But anyway, looking forward to hearing more from the new Bonsoir Catan album. But in the meantime, let's go to Marie Madeleine here on the Med Ball.

Going back to 1968, the San Francisco group It's a Beautiful Day featuring David LaFlamme on the electric violin, Linda LaFlamme helping him out on vocals as well. A track called Wasted Union Blues from their debut album, and Bonsoir Cartin with Marie Madeleine. This is the Met Ball. I'm Cecil Doyle. This is KRVS. We're moving with more tracks now. Let's build a bridge. This is the group Deeper.

Hooked on your medicine. Are you hooked on mine? That's Mama here on the Med Ball on KRVS on this Monday, first day of a fall semester here on the campus of UL Lafayette. I can tell because my Wi-Fi is just hardly working. Anyway, before Mama, we heard The Monkees going back 10 years now, the album Good Times, and a track actually written by Ben Gibbard, Birth of a... No, that one wasn't. Excuse me, that one wasn't. That was a Paul Weller track, Birth of an Accidental Hipster. But Ben Gibbard did work on that record with The Monkees, and before that we heard Ben Gibbard working with Sea Lemon with a track called Crystals, and Deeper started the set here on the Med Ball on KRVS. Here's the new Old Crow Medicine Show from the new album Union Made. Time for a revolution now, don't you say?

0: Didn't we go?
1: Bean, thanks.
0: Have one yourself.
2: Go on out then.
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maybe even then, exposure is something that's so difficult to bear. 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

0: if you become naked, but then the other part is good.
1: Wow.
2: That's too much.
1: What a great accident. The Beatles, Revolution 1. Segments of that were used in Revolution 1, others in Revolution 9 from the White Album. The Medicine Ball Caravan was produced live from Cypress Lake Studios here on the campus of UL Lafayette. I'm Cecil Doyle. We'll do it again tomorrow.
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0: stormy night last night. Still some listeners in the KRVS listening area without power, but it's still the perfect time to light the barbecue pit. Pour yourself a long, tall, cold glass of Strawberry Hill or whatever your favorite beverage is. And as the Big Cat Ernie Ladd used to say on Mid-South Wrestling,
1: get on the telephone and call somebody.
0: And tell them the Zydeco Stomp is on the air. On air with John. John Delaforce and the Eunice Playboys. I Done Got Over. Live at the Richards Club. It's Saturday afternoon, y'all. Alon Zydeco. It's still a Zydeco Stomp, KRVS. 88.7 FM.

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Recorded live at the Richards Club and Highway 19 in Lawtell. Gone but not forgotten. John Delafosse and the Units play balls. Done got over. Solid goal, Zydeco. And we're about to get over with another edition of the Zydeco Stomp. I'm Herman.

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Stomping the floor till 4 right here on KRVS 88.7 FM, and we online worldwide from Basel to Brazil, Guam to Gaydon, the Grand Canyon to Grand Coteau, Palmetto to Pluto, KRVS.org, and sometimes in the New York Times, Louisiana Life Magazine, and Anthony Bourdain, Parts Unknown. Rest in peace, Mr. Bourdain, but thanks for explaining to the uninitiated and inexperienced that the Zydeco Stomp is indeed worldwide. Worldwide. Worldwide and world most talked about Zydeco production. Politicians, beauticians, even clientele riding with the morticians. Everybody's tapping their toes to the Zydeco Stomp on another lovely Saturday afternoon. It's lovely because it's you and me stomping the floor till 4, hot on the outside. Weatherman says we're going to touch 100 again, maybe heat index of 115, but it's going to be even hotter than that with all the great music on the stomp. As we go back to the Motown vault, Smokey Robinson and the Miracles, Tears of a Clown. Zydeco Stomp KRVS, 88.7 FM.

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0: I'm crushing on you, girl. I got to let you know. Cause I'm thinking and drinking, trying to get over you. The Zydeco Heating and Air Conditioning man, Rusty Matoir, from his live LP, or one of the live LPs, live in Lake Charles, coming in hot with Thinking and Drinking. And right before that, we were swinging out with Mel Waiters, appropriately called the Swing Out Song. We started off with one from the Motown Vaults, Smokey Robinson and the Miracles, with Tears of a Clown, right here on the Zydeco Stomp KRVS. Lots of special guests in the house today, starting off with the queen herself, Lena Charles. Miss Lena, how are you? You know, Miss Lena Charles is in the house. It's time for the big one. Is that correct?
1: That's right. That's right. It's Zydeco season, and we on countdown.
0: Yes, indeed. Miss Lena Charles representing the original Southwest Louisiana Zydeco Music Festival. Miss Lena celebrating 44 years, and it's called the original for a reason, because that's the one that started it all.
1: That's right. And we're so honored and we're privileged and humble to know that we could keep this legacy of the festival really showcasing our culture, showcasing the culture through the music, and that's where it all began. Since they got a lot of imitators, that's not a bad thing.
0: No, because
1: that's what our purpose was, right. Saturate the community, the nation, and internationally with Zydeco and culture of the Creole people.
0: Mm-hmm. And this was a grassroots effort started with Holy Ghost Catholic Church, right, and the Treasures of Opelousas.
1: They
0: weren't looking to do anything cute or anything. They're just trying to save the culture.
1: That's right. And we're still not trying to be cutesy. We always adopt the traditional and showcase the traditional and recognize the legendary guys that came forth when we started this. And these are second and third generation folks are playing now that still support the cause of the festival. And it really shows in our card that we have all this traditional that you can't even you can't even pay to go to one of them. You can have all seven on one stage.
0: Yes, indeed. Well, give us that line up, and the date is Saturday, September 5th at the Yamboli Grounds in Opelousas.
1: We always kick it off with Chubby Carrier from the Carrier family.
0: The Grammy winner
1: with Bayou Swamp Band. And then we're going to start off early with the young people, bring them in early with Rusty Matoir, Thinking and Drinking.
0: Yeah, there you go.
1: Yes, indeed. Zydeco Crush. And we have Sid William is we honoring and paying tribute to.
0: Great.
1: As our legendary. And his brother, Nathan Williams, Zydeco Cha-Cha,
0: yep,
1: doing his set. We're going to be making all those presentations and recognizing the family
0: awesome
1: as well.
0: Appreciate y'all doing that.
1: And you know, Sid passed, and we wasn't able to give him his proper, you know, homage because we were celebrating 100 years of Clifton.
0: Mm-hmm. Correct. Right?
1: And don't you think Sid needed his own year?
0: Yes. Yeah. Oh, yeah.
1: I can hear him now. You know, he's going to need his own. But Nathan is going to do a good job representing, and that's his baby brother, you
0: mm-hmm
1: know.
0: Yeah.
1: Nathan always would say, that's my big brother.
0: Yeah.
1: And then Clifton Chenier's son, CJ, he's back again by popular demand. He wants to be there, too.
0: Good, great.
1: And another one of John Delafosse was with the original Treasures of Opelousas. Gino Delafosse representing the Delafosse family. He's there, and he's always doing the dance contest.
0: Mm-hmm.
1: Melvin Caesar, we judging that.
0: Okay.
1: And we got Leroy Thomas and Zydeco Roadrunners. And then we're going to give Mike his grand stage of comeback. Mike Broussard and New Edition Zydeco. You know, last year he was in his horrific accident,
0: mm-hmm,
1: and he wasn't able to make the commitments, but God saved him, and he saved him for a reason. So he's going to be closing it out this year.
0: That's awesome. So another good lineup, Saturday, September 5th at the Yamboli Grounds in Opelousas. So we're going to cue up a little Mike Broussard now and give him some little spin right here on the Zydeco Stomp KRVS. When we play a good bit here on the stomp, a good foot stomping instrumental like Luke Collins used to say. It's the Lewisburg Two-Step, Zydeco Stomp KRVS.

0: Mike Broussard, and New Edition Zydeco. Live on the Swamp and Roll TV show with my boy Todd Zydeco, Artigo, and Brian Lil Buck Birds, the Lewisburg Two-Step. You got to be from St. Landry Parish to know about Lewisburg, just like Miss Lena Charles. You know where Lewisburg is, huh,
1: Miss Lena? Yes, I do. Yes, I do.
0: Miss Lena Charles in the house with us for the original Southwest Louisiana Zydeco Music Festival, celebrating 44 years, Saturday, September 5th in Opelousas. And we've been talking about the lineup and all the great stuff happening. And Miss Lena, there's a heritage stage, heritage tent, rather, going on again.
1: Right, right. Last year we had some little rain, and that's what's so good about us coming in to St. Landry Parish, our new home at the Zydeco Festival grounds at Yamboli, because all of the main artists are going to be inside in the air condition on the main stage. And I assure you, they have new units, so you will be cool. We had problems last year going up and down and stuff. But also, the heritage area is going to be a series of tents, as well as, you know, the little porch. We really want people to come up at 10 o'clock. And from 6 o'clock, we have different things. The Creole table, the French table, that they can participate and learn a little bit, listen, and speak, right?
0: Bon.
1: And then we'll also have dance lessons. Miss Grace Hamilton doing the dance lessons.
0: All
1: and
0: right.
1: Creole Inc. Is the one going to do the Creole table. We got some exhibits from Scrubboard Sally. Has his manufacturer down here with several different accordions and different designs, and he'll be doing lessons as well. Then we have interviews, and we have storytelling, and we'll top it off with a jam session. All outside, no charge, on the grounds, while they can frequent the food booths, which will be food trucks, as well as the other informational booths on the ground, and just socialize. Now, when they come in, they can bring their lawn chair and place it there, go in and out as much as they want to. But the music on the main stage won't start until 12 o'clock noon.
0: All right. 12 o'clock noon, Saturday, September 5th. And tell the folks that lineup one more time, Miss Lena. The inside lineup.
1: The inside lineup. The inside lineup is very important. Our DJ or MC. DJ is DJ Titanic and MC Vinny V.
0: All right.
1: And they really excited about it. I got to say before, our sponsors, LCVC, Mobile Oil, that's a new one, St. Landry Parish Tourism, thank you, Herman, Opelousas Tourism, Louisiana, State of Louisiana, the Gumbo for Your Soul, and as well as St. Landry Parish Government. That lineup is really hot. Chubby Carrier opening up with his Bayou Swamp Band, Rustin Matoire, Nathan Williams and the Zydeco Cha-Cha, CJ Chenier, and CJ has Red Hot Louisiana Band. He got a Grammy. He's been representing very well with the legacy of his father.
0: Absolutely.
1: Gino Delafosse, French Rock and Boogie, Leroy Thomas and the Zydeco Roadrunners, and Mike Broussard that you just heard from, and New Edition Zydeco. We're excited about this card because it is the best of Creole traditional, and having the honoring of Sid Williams.
0: Yes.
1: Let's tell a little bit about this. Is the last Zydeco club owned by African American.
0: El Cito's Zydeco and Blues Club.
1: El Cito's Zydeco and Blues Club. And guess what? It's still open. So you know, you still make it your way to Lafayette. You can come by, and they still have some very popular acts that go there. Artists really support it. So we want to honor them. And Rhonda is picking up her father's legacy. Maybe next time I come around, I'll be able to bring her with me. But the family will be there to receive their honors for their father.
0: You are right. Well, that's cool. Thank you all so much for doing that. Lost a legend. The Williams family still goes on with Nathan and Lil Nate and the future Zydeco Nalen now doing this thing as a solo act. So talking about the ABCs of Zydeco, always got to talk about the Williams. But Miss Lena, how long have you been directing now the festival?
1: Oh, I don't know. I can't be telling people.
0: But that was leading into my next question. What does it mean to you? You've been working at this for a long time, and it's not easy to put a festival on.
1: No, it is not easy, but it's a holy burden because of the fact that...
0: Holy burden, I like that. Go ahead.
1: It's a holy burden because of the fact that somebody believed enough that if they passed it on to us And me being the lead, I could not let them go down, as well as the team of young folks that I bring with me to try to teach them that this is not nothing to play with. We don't do it any kind of way.
0: Right.
1: When we look at the original Southwest Louisiana Music Festival, certain things gonna fit, certain things wanna fit. We're not imitators, so we put up a cultural experience for those that come from West Texas, Chicago, Florida, wherever they come from. We want them to know that hospitality, mm-hmm. but we want them to feel the culture by tasting that music.
0: Yes, indeed. Well, Ms. Lena, how can people get more information? There's a Facebook page?
1: www.zydeco.org.
0: Okay.
1: And SWLA Facebook, what is that?
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0: On Facebook.
1: On Facebook.
0: Yes.
1: That's right. And now don't forget, we got sponsors. The whole community of Opelousas and St. Landry Parish help us put on this festival. Mm-hmm. From the hospitality to our bands, our special guests. They all participate in all different levels of sponsorship. But our heavy hitters, LCVC, of course, St. Landry Parish Tourism. Thank you, Herman. Mobile and Exxon, Opelousas Tourism, and the Louisiana Feed Your Soul. Thank you.
0: All right. Well, Ms. Lena, thank you. You're keeping the tradition going for 44 years now. The one that started it all, the original Southwest Louisiana Zydeco Music Festival. Thank you so much.
1: Thank you. We'll be back.
0: Yes, indeed. And she mentioned about CJ Chenier. Let's hear a little bit of CJ. He'll be at the Zydeco Festival. Call this one, It's About Time, Zydeco Stomp KRVS.

0: gonna party till the sun goes down and beyond. Brand new stuff from Sean Ardoin, Creole Rock and Soul featuring Mr. Sip.
1: Yeah.
0: Got a brand new release out, and the man himself is in the house. Sean Ardoin, what's going on, my friend?
1: Man, I'm trying to, I'm making a shake, Bacon.
0: Go
1: I'm
0: ahead.
1: Making a shake.
0: Go ahead. That's the only way to do
1: it. That's the only way to do it.
0: Well, tell us about the new album. You've given people a sneak peek of the new album.
1: Peek.
0: Officially comes out Tuesday.
1: Yes,
0: but tell people the name and what can they expect.
1: The name of it is Zydeco Trail Rides and Southern Soul.
0: All right.
1: Oh, that's my song. That's my song, Herman.
0: Sampe.
1: Yeah, Sampe and the Bad Habits. It's crazy how I knew that. But
0: yeah.
1: Anyway, yeah, man, we all the same people, and I wanted to speak to us at the same time.
0: Mm-hmm.
1: And I changed the way I record. You noticed off top the sound was different.
0: Oh, absolutely, yeah.
1: You know,
0: speakers were full.
1: Yeah, yeah, man. So I wanted to make sure and speak to the people who are within Zydeco. It's the same thing I always say.
0: Yeah, yeah.
1: I want to speak to the people who can Zydeco, but I don't want to cater to them because they know how to Zydeco.
0: Yeah.
1: They know what Zydeco is. If you know how to Zydeco, then when the music comes on, you know what to do.
0: Yeah.
1: But
0: yeah.
1: If you're not from the culture, then I got to get you there some kind of way.
0: Mm-hmm.
1: And sound is the best way to do it.
0: Amen.
1: Right? And so I got the sound that they're used to. I got that hit, got that low end, got that boom.
0: Yeah.
1: You know, and it just, it. I'm believing it's, you know, that when they hear it, they're going to love it.
0: Yeah, oh yeah.
1: So
0: you got Zydeco naturally, but you got Southern Soul, and you got dual versions of some songs. You got a Zydeco version, and you got the Southern Soul version.
1: Yes, what I wanted to do was, you know, like I said, we are the same people, but I'm speaking to us as a whole. So if you're in a Zydeco mood one day, you know, there's four songs. The four songs on the album are duels. So if you're in a Zydeco mood one day, you can play the Zydeco version. If you're in a Trail Ride mood, play the other version. If you're in a Southern Soul mood, play that version.
0: Yeah.
1: You know, and so I just wanted to make sure that I served it. So basically, if you put this on for 42 minutes and 40 seconds of your party, it'll take you there.
0: Oh, yeah.
1: It'll keep you there.
0: Yeah.
1: You know what I'm saying? It'll take you there and it'll keep you there.
0: If people want a Zydeco, they can Zydeco. They can do the little
1: you
0: line
1: swing
0: dance
1: out, you
0: and
1: swing line out. Man.
0: That's cool. And tell people about Mr. Sip. Lots of songs featuring him.
1: Well, the whole album is featuring him.
0: Yes.
1: Mr. Sip plays guitar. He's a Mississippi blues man. Was it the Mississippi Blues Child? That's what it's called. TMBC.
0: Okay. All right.
1: Yeah, yeah. And so I'm working on helping to get Southern Soul get a Grammy category.
0: Cool.
1: And in trying to help them, I ended up making a whole bunch of new friends.
0: Nice.
1: And Sip is one of those people. And I said, hey, man, you know, you want to be on my album? He said, yeah, let's go. I love collabs, you know.
0: Yeah.
1: So he said, we need to do collabs all over the place. So I never had a problem doing collabs. And the flavor he brings with that blues guitar playing, you know, just riffing through the songs, you know, it gives it a whole different feeling.
0: Yeah.
1: And then also he plays B3, he plays organ.
0: Oh,
1: so I got
0: nice.
1: Him playing organ and B3. And then it wasn't him. We sing co-leads.
0: Okay, cool.
1: So, you know, if you're still in the Zydeco mood, you can play It Wasn't Him Zydeco.
0: Yeah.
1: If you want to do the Southern Soul version, you can play There Wasn't Him Southern Soul version.
0: Yeah.
1: But the album is nice, man.
0: Yes, indeed. What I love with the organ, that's part of the tradition with Clifton Chenier and Buckwheat joining him and Buckwheat then going on his own and becoming a Grammy winner, Emmy winner, and a lot of that old R&B, Otis Redding and others, that organ just gives it. It takes people to church, but
1: it
0: takes people to Saturday night.
1: But that's the spirit, though. You know, music is spiritual. Music is the only thing that can program you without your permission.
0: Uh-oh.
1: You know, it's the only thing. And so that's why I'm very conscious about what I do with my music, you know,
0: indeed.
1: because when music is playing, an atmosphere is set. And I like to set the atmosphere for people to choose to be happy.
0: All right. All right. Let the church say amen.
1: Amen.
0: How about another one? What are we going to hear next?
1: Come Back Baby.
0: Come Back Baby right here on the Zydeco Stomp KRVS, the new Sean Ardoin right here on 88.7 FM.

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1: Who was Harry Smith? 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

0: Another one from the new Sean Ardoin, It Wasn't Him was the name of that one. And right before we heard D.K. Harrell, a young blues man from Ruston, Louisiana, 27 years old. Well, you can tell he's a B.B. King prodigy. And there's something called The Right Man. And before that, we had the 9-time Grammy winner. He's a Kennedy Center honoree, got a National Medal of the Arts, Lifetime Achievement Award from the Grammys, from Pointe-Coupee, Paris, Buddy Guy, 90 years young, still doing this thing. In fact, he'll be close to home this coming Tuesday, performing in New Orleans at the Sanger Theater. And guess who's opening up for him? D.K. Harrell. So we had a little preview of that Sanger Theater show. I'm wondering if the show is sold out. Might be, but it's going to be a dynamite show, no doubt about it. Sean Ardoin with us in the house as we've been previewing that new album, that new release he's got coming out Tuesday. Sean, what you think of the great Buddy Guy?
1: Man, I think he's awesome, man. I was at LSU with his brother. His brother was a chef at LSU.
0: I worked in catering
1: for a little while. Yeah. I think his name is Sam, maybe.
0: Okay.
1: Yeah, man. And, you know, he said, yeah, my brother played music. I had no idea what he was talking about until I was ready to leave LSU. And I said, oh, that brother. Okay, cool.
0: Yes, indeed. Well, my goodness. And your family tradition has been going on forever. But you've been working now in Southern Soul, and you mentioned earlier about a Southern Soul Grammy category, trying to get that going.
1: Yeah, we're working that out. I found out yesterday, because we just finished submitting yesterday.
0: Okay.
1: Then yeah. I found out yesterday, because I talked to one people who's in on staff, and he was like, well, you know, Southern Soul already has a home in the blues, the traditional blues category.
0: Hmm.
1: I said, well, I didn't know that, and they didn't know that.
0: Really, yeah.
1: I said, but you know, but still, the blues people, they look at Southern Soul differently, so.
0: Yeah.
1: But we got a plan.
0: Okay.
1: We got a plan.
0: Good.
1: We're going to work the plan.
0: So you're not going to reveal it here on the side of Coast
1: Stone. No. We're going to work the plan. We're going to plan to work,
0: but
1: work the plan.
0: As we know, it takes a while, because for 4 years, we had a Zydeco and Cajun music category, but Terrence and Cynthia Simeon and others fought 7 years
1: they
0: to
1: did.
0: Just get it. So
1: they
0: it,
1: did.
0: It takes a long time. You have to really show it's a viable category.
1: So, and that's gonna be the next step. We gotta show. We was trying to do that this year, but you know, now the Grammys, the situation is a little different. You charge after five.
0: Oh, okay.
1: You got five free nominations, for submissions rather.
0: Okay.
1: And then after the five, then they charge you per submission.
0: Really?
1: Because they
0: had
1: gotten so many people just submitting over and over and over and over and over.
0: Yeah.
1: So they said, well, we're gonna do like the Oscars and everybody else. But we'll give y'all some freebies. But
0: yeah.
1: You ain't gonna sit up here and submit 20 of them and have us, you know, that's just my opinion. That ain't what they said.
0: It gets back to La Jean, as it always does.
1: You know, it's actually time, because there's about 30,000 submissions that people have to go through.
0: Wow.
1: You know,
0: yeah.
1: And so if there's no cost for entry, then you're looking at 100,000.
0: Yeah.
1: And
0: yeah.
1: You know, you got a small staff trying to do 100,000, and
0: man,
1: you know, that gets in the weeds fast.
0: Never finish.
1: And it's a short amount of time.
0: Yeah, absolutely. Yeah, that's
1: short amount of time.
0: Yeah. Well, Sean, I know in recent months I've been seeing videos from Switzerland and Italy, and you've been on the road a little bit,
1: on the road again. Yeah, bro, it was cool. We did a festival in Ascona, Switzerland. That was a 10-day festival, and then a 7-day in a new festival in Pecelli, Italy, which is in Tuscany, which is oddly enough the home of the Vespa.
0: Okay.
1: Pecelli
0: cool.
1: is the home of the Vespa.
0: Yeah.
1: Vespa.
0: Yeah.
1: So motorbike.
0: Looks like people were really into the music.
1: Oh, they was loving it, man. You know, one thing I learned over there that I felt like I knew, but I learned for sure, was that my music is transferable.
0: Yeah.
1: You know, because there was a language barrier for sure.
0: Yeah.
1: But that wasn't a barrier to them enjoying and connecting with me. So it was pretty awesome.
0: Yeah, that's nice. Very
1: pretty
0: nice.
1: Awesome.
0: So what's up coming up for Sean Ardoin? You always got something cooking. Soon as an album comes out, here comes another one.
1: I mean,
0: you're on tour.
1: I'm just out here just working, man. I'm just working. I'm just trying to make sure that we keep it going, that I keep my name in the hat, that I keep pushing, and that I'm serving the community, man, and doing my job, you know, being out there, being in the rooms that we need to be in so that we can be represented. So, you know, it's so important. I tell people all the time, you know, the stuff that you see, that's 5% of what we do.
0: Yeah.
1: That's the fun part.
0: Yeah.
1: You know, if we could just play music, that'd be beautiful.
0: Right.
1: But there's so many things you got to do just to be able to play music. You know?
0: Oh, yeah.
1: You know, and then I take it a little further, because I know we need representation.
0: Yeah.
1: So I'm in the rooms and doing, you know, so driving here and there and being a part of this, that, and the other, so that we can have a voice in the room, so that what happened whenever the Big Easy popped off don't happen for us again.
0: Gotcha.
1: We ain't never going to be out the room. As a matter of fact, anybody want to join me, holla, I'll plug you in, because I can't do everything that I get offered. You know what I'm saying?
0: Amen to that. But Sean, keep on keeping on. And tell people the name of the album again, coming out this Tuesday.
1: Zydeco Trail Rides and Southern Soul. We're going to be everywhere where you listen.
0: All right. Sounds good. Congratulations on another album, Sean Ardoin and Creole Rock and Soul, right here on the Zydeco Stomp KRVS.
1: Herman.

Another one from the brand new Sean Ardoin. That one called If You're Waiting On Me. Sean Ardoin, Creole Rock and Soul. As the music continues here on the Zydeco Stomp, KRVS is a red carpet day. So many great artists and guests here in the studio. Red carpet moment coming up. The Zydeco boss is in the house. Here's the song that everybody loves, Crosscut Saw. Zydeco Stomp, KRVS.

0: I know sister-in-law Ethel Brooksy Young saying, "That's my song, brother-in-law." Scotty Tibbs jamming in Wyoming. Worldwide, everybody's digging that cross-cut song. Keith Frank and the Swallow Zydeco Band right here on the Zydeco Stomp KRVS. And guess what? The boss is in the house, the man himself, Keith Frank. Keith Frank, what's going on, my friend?
1: Oh, man, having a good evening here.
0: It's been a long time since you've been, well, not too long, but always a pleasure to see you. So get people up to date. What's been happening with Keith Frank?
1: Oh, just doing a little bit of work and gearing up for the Creole Renaissance Festival this year.
0: Before we get to the festival, somebody asked me the other day, what's your day job? What do you do?
1: Pretty much whatever needs to be done in that moment, I go and take care of it. So.
0: And y'all have a family farm in Allen Parish in Swallow.
1: Yeah, property.
0: Yeah.
1: And animals and stuff.
0: Yeah, yeah. Cool. Very cool. Because so when you're singing about farm life, you know what you're talking about. You live it.
1: A little bit, yeah. A little bit. Yeah, Auntie Brand. Yeah.
0: Wait. So tell us about coming up Sunday, September 6th. So much Zydeco going on Labor Day weekend, but the Creole Renaissance Festival. How many years now?
1: We switched over the name in 2012.
0: Okay.
1: So before that, it was just the Boss's Labor Day Festival.
0: Yeah, yeah.
1: But then, you know, like I said, at some point in life, you know, I realized that it probably was a better name and it went more along with the vision, what I had.
0: Gotcha.
1: By trying to preserve the culture.
0: Cool. So, and it's been doing a tremendous job for sure. So who's on the lineup this year?
1: This year we got Mason Trail. Next Gen Zydeco, my dad and the family, mm-hmm. Preston Frank, Jeffrey Broussard and the Creole Cowboys, Horace Trahan, Leon Chavis, Step Rito, Jay Paul, and of course Keith Frank and the Swallow Zydeco Band.
0: And this is all, where does this take place?
1: At the Rain Civic Center in Rain, Louisiana.
0: All right. Starting at what time on the 6th?
1: It'll be 12 noon we start.
0: 12 noon. The Creole Renaissance Festival, been going on a few years now. Now, you usually honor some legends. Is there an honoree this year, or how's that happen?
1: This year, we didn't do the Creole Stomp this year.
0: Okay, so, yeah. I couldn't think of the name of it, but yeah.
1: Yeah. I didn't do it this year. We couldn't really get anybody that was, you know, healthy enough to be able to come and perform.
0: Mm, yeah.
1: So, you know, some of our pioneers and heroes are at that age now to where, like, no, I don't want to, you know, to get out. Because I really wanted to do Thomas Fields, but we couldn't work it out.
0: Okay, yeah. All right. He would have been a good one for sure. Yeah. Yeah. But you have your dad, Preston, of course, a legend. Oh, Jeffrey Broussard, pound for pound, best accordion player around. So you still got some of the legends, some of the pioneers in there, to speak.
1: Yeah. Oh, yeah.
0: So, Keith, it's been a good festival. You mentioned about the vision. What's the vision you've had for doing this festival?
1: Well, I always wanted to give the guys that were still here their flowers while they were still able to smell them, you know. And like I said, I mean, we did the Creole Stomp. I was blessed enough to have Mr. Len August on the festival before he passed.
0: Oh, yeah, that was wonderful.
1: Last year we had Mr. Jude Taylor and Major Handy and stuff like that.
0: Yes, so, oh yeah.
1: Just trying to kind of fellowship with the people I grew up listening to, the people I, you know, look up to and admire so much.
0: Yeah, that's great. And I'm sure the legends and the pioneers, they appreciated the recognition too.
1: I hope so. Yeah, I hope so.
0: That was good. Yeah. No doubt about it. So, and but you mentioned to me earlier, your dad's about to have a birthday, right?
1: Oh, yeah. His birthday's coming up.
0: That sounds good. Well, let's hear from your dad right now. He'll be part of the Creole Renaissance Festival Sunday, September 6th at the Rain Civic Center in Rain. And here's one from his latest release. Well, been out a few years, but an old number two. Shake What You Got. Preston Frank here on the Zydeco Stomp KRVS.

0: That's Horace Trahan doing a little boo-zoo. Uncle Bud right here on the Zydeco Stomp KRVS. And of course, before that, Keith Frank and the Swallow Zydeco Band with a song everybody's digging, Cross Cut Saw, from his latest release right here on the Zydeco Stomp KRVS. And the man is in the house with us, the Zydeco boss, Keith Frank. Tell us about that Creole Renaissance Festival going on Sunday, September 6th at the Rain Civic Center. So Keith, how is it doing a festival? You've been doing it for a while now. Louisiana has 400 festivals. People think just turn the lights on, have a festival. We'll turn it off, but it's a lot more to it than that.
1: A lot more to it than that. I got to say thanks to the sponsors, and definitely thanks to all my crew and, you know, the family and volunteers and stuff that helped put it on. Definitely thanks to the Louisiana Sauce Boss.
0: Oh, yeah.
1: You know, for doing it.
0: Booby, Brian Fuselier. Yes, indeed. From Prairie Laurent, St. Landry Parish.
1: Yeah, and thanks all the band. And Rain has just been, you know, very helpful trying to, you know, help us to build it every year. And it's becoming, we'll get to the point to where we'll have to go outside.
0: All right. So, okay. Yeah. So some good growing pains, I guess you could say. So the festival is growing. That's great. Well, Keith, how long you been doing this now? I ask you all the time when you come on, but you've had a long career and still doing it, still at the top of your game. But when did you first start with it?
1: With my group or with dad?
0: Well, with your dad and then your group,
1: with
0: too.
1: With dad, I was playing drums at probably 3 or 4 years old.
0: Wow. Uh-huh.
1: And then I guess you could say out in the clubs at 6 or 7.
0: Okay, all right.
1: Yeah.
0: What was that experience like?
1: I don't know. Slim's was always the place, you know, mm-hmm. to play because we related. So.
0: Okay.
1: Yeah, the Tony.
0: To the Gradness, yeah.
1: And that was always the place I remember. Dad used to, Miss Irene would call.
0: Okay.
1: You know, even as a kid, I remember she would call and they would do the bookings or whatever else.
0: Yeah.
1: And then
0: yeah.
1: I was there. And then a lot of times I had to start those shows off because we had one particular drummer. I'm not going to say his name. One particular drummer didn't want to come there after everything and started and, you know, want to be the main attraction there. So, but Dad had to get started at a certain time. So I would start those shows off until the regular drummer got there.
0: Wow. Now, how did the transition happen where your dad kind of stepped aside and you, with the Swallow Zydeco Band, you started with that?
1: Yeah, Dad was working like pretty much as long as I can remember, 2 and 3 jobs all the time.
0: Yeah.
1: So the plant was really rolling and stuff like that, and he didn't really have time to get out and perform anymore. So that's kind of where we came in at.
0: Okay, all right, cool.
1: And started trying to make a way.
0: And this would have been in the 90s, probably?
1: 1990.
0: Yeah. So what's your secret? Every time, have you ever counted how many CDs or albums you've done?
1: not lately. Not lately.
0: Not lately.
1: And it's probably 35 or 36 now.
0: That's what I was thinking, at least in the 30s. And everything you put out, there's at least one hit, most times several hit songs from it. So what's the secret to that?
1: Man, God is good.
0: Yes.
1: At 1 o'clock in the morning, I'm on my knees trying to make sure that I do what I'm supposed to do and, you know, give it back all to Him.
0: This is a calling for you.
1: Yes, indeed.
0: So that ties into the title of the current release you have is GOAT. And a lot of people think these days, you know, it's a sports reference, at the greatest of all time. But it has another meaning for you in the album.
1: Yeah, it's God over all things.
0: Yes, that's cool. Very cool. So we're going to play a little bit of 1994. Tell us the story behind that. We were talking off mic and I told you a couple of people had asked me the story behind that.
1: Yeah, well, Erykah Badu had done a song called Love of My Life, talking about her love affair with hip-hop and R&B and stuff. So this is talking about my love affair with Zydeco.
0: Okay, all right.
1: That's why at the end when I spell out Zydeco, that's the... I use girl references, but I spell her name out at the end.
0: That's the girl. Zydeco is the girl.
1: Yes, indeed.
0: Yes. Well, Keith, congratulations on your long career and still going, still at the top of your game. But one more time before I let you go, give people the lineup to the Creole Renaissance Festival, Sunday, September 6th at the Rain Civic Center.
1: That's Mason Trail, Next Gen Zydeco, Preston Frank and the Frank Family Band, Horace Trahan, Jeffrey Broussard and the Creole Cowboys, Leon Chavis and the Zydeco Flames, Step Rito and the Zydeco Outlaws, Jay Paul, and of course Keith Frank and the Swallow Zydeco Band.
0: All right, Keith Frank, keep on keeping on. What's next? What's coming down the road? Anything you can reveal here on the Stomp?
1: I'm working on new music right now.
0: As you always are.
1: That'll be the next release.
0: Yes, indeed. Yeah. Well, we'll look forward to it. Thank you so much for all the great music you've given us over the years.
1: Thank you.
0: And still got the good music coming out. And as we just mentioned about 1994, here's another one from the Gold album. People are digging this one too. 1994, Keith Frank and the Swallow Zydeco Band on the Zydeco Stomp. KRVS.

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1: Who was Harry Smith? A polymath hustler and creator of the legendary Anthology of American Folk Music, a 50s LP collection of Southern music, beloved by rockers from Jerry Garcia to Beck, shaping the folk scene from Dave Van Ronk to Amethyst Kia. 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
1: Colleges and universities will soon have to pass a new federal test proving their students are getting a return on their investment. If they fail, they could lose access to federal student loans.
2: I mean, this is really a very low floor, right? I mean, high school earnings is not a exceedingly high metric for a program to meet.
1: But more than 800,000 students attend a program that would likely fail this test. I'm Juana Summers. This story on All Things Considered from NPR News.
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The Revelers with the number there. Et you, on va danser. 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You don't want me anymore. Started off the 5 o'clock hour here on Bonjour, Louisiane. 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

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Une sortie de CD, le band avait fait de 1995 appelé La Toussaint, All Saints Day, La Toussaint in French is the name of that 1995 CD release by Mr. Steve Riley and the Mamou Playboys. We just heard your parents don't want to see me anymore, or your relatives more generally. Parents, tes parents veulent plus me voir. Avant ça, mes amis, on avait quelque chose, on appelle la valse d'amitié, the waltz of love, on l'avait avant ça. 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Pas mal, I don't care. 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Elle s'appelle Catherine, il dit. Her name is Catherine, we heard at the top of that set. Four numbers by Steve Riley and the Mamou Playboys. 4 minutes après 5h30, ce grand mardi matin, mes chers amis, on est aujourd'hui le 25 d'août, l'année 2026, on continue avec un band de musiciens appelé les Blue Runners, mes amis. Ils vont partir le 7 qui vient avec la petite dessus and sortie de CD. Ils ont bien fait de 2001 avec la call Louisiana Red Hot Records appelé le Grand Bleu, quelque chose s'appelle The Great Blue, The Blue Runners, avec ça.

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All that remains, or all that's left. We heard before Viens donc. Tout ça qui reste. Et avant ça, mes amis, au fait du 7, on l'avait La Pistite du CD. Quelque chose s'appelle Le Grand Bleu. That's what started off that set there. Le Grand Bleu, the title track off of that CD released by the Blue Runners. Merci bien pour être là, pour écouter. Bonjour, Louisiana, ce matin, ici dessus. Bonjour, ici dessus KRVS, 88.7 FM. 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

0: sans réponse, mes chers amis, et avant ça, quelque chose s'appelle Pris dans la vie farouche, Stuck in the Wildlife. And then after that, what we just heard, Questions Without Answers, des questions sans réponse. 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
7: Hello, my friends. Bonjour. 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

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Colby Lejeune here with you this morning or this afternoon, whenever you happen to be listening in to Bonjour Louisiane here on KRVS 88.7 FM, Lafayette Lake Charles, or else on our KRVS app and on our KRVS website, which is, of course, at KRVS.org. And I'd like to remind everyone listening in that this program here, Bonjour Louisiane, is proudly made possible by the gracious support of the Center for Louisiana Studies and the University of Louisiana Press. We're also proud to receive the support of the Cajun French Music Association, as well as the support of course, CODAFIL, the Council for the Development of French in Louisiana. And, of course, we also receive support that comes from the Louisiana Consortium of Immersion Schools. And all of us here at KRVS, at the end of each and every day, and of course, nowadays, more than ever, it must be said, we are all of us proudly made possible by your support and by your simple listenership. 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Radio that sounds like home. On est 10 minutes après 6 heures, mes chers amis, et on sera ici jusqu'à 7 heures ce mardi matin. 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

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We just heard a number there entitled Comme Si. 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

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That's the name of that number we just heard there by the band Bonsoir Catin. New music coming out of that band there, of course, that comes off of their year 2026. In fact, just a few days ago, they released it. CD release entitled La Bonne Vie. In other words, The Good Life. Christy Guillory, Anya Burgess, Christine Boulfa, Megan Berard, Ashley Hayes, and Danny Devilliers sont les Catins. 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Avant ça, on l'avait Mama Rosin. That number we heard before there, of course, a classic tune originally done by Nathan Abshar, sung by Titivon Leblanc. 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Quelque chose s'appelle Oh Little Girl, we heard at the top of that set. Of course, the late, great Al Piuk having made that song there. Well done, version well done by the band Bonsoir Catin. We just heard here on Bonjour Louisiane. Those four numbers, of course, as we said, come off of that CD release entitled La Bonne Vie. Un CD, ils ont fait avec les disques Valcourt. 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

0: 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Un petit tune original du band là. Et avant ça, on avait un autre dance bien fait par mesdames Megan Brand Constantin et Kelly John et Monsieur Dre Simon. S'appelle une fois par jour. Once a day, we heard at the top of that set. Then after that, we talk about love, we talk about life. And then we're hearing and just heard, I saw your face in the moon. The band Chimon, three numbers off of their CD release of this year with Valcour Records entitled Pichi Paradis. In other words, Little Paradise. Mes amis, notre superstition du jour aujourd'hui, c'est si t'échappes une lavette sur le plancher, c'est un signe de la compagnie qui s'en vient. If you drop a wash rag or a dishcloth on the ground, on the floor rather, that's a sign of a company coming later that day. We're going to make our word of the day quickly there. The word, the floor, which is le plancher. Le plancher means the floor. Bonjour et bonne journée, mes chers amis. Restez avec et lâchez pas. On va se revoir.
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8: Good morning. The Supreme Court let President Trump move ahead with efforts to restrict mail-in ballots. The court said only time will tell if Trump's final moves are illegal. What does this mean for elections officials? It's Morning Edition from NPR News. Trump needs other countries to fall in line with his economic pressure campaign against Iran. I'm Michelle Martin.
9: And I'm Leila Faldin. The UAE cut financial ties with Iran before the latest sanctions. Will others follow? Also, the Washington Post fired a columnist who posted about the reaction to Charlie Kirk's killing. An arbitrator says the paper has to rehire her. Does she want to go back? We'll ask. It's Tuesday, August 25th. On this day in 1916, President Woodrow Wilson created the National Park Service to protect natural wonders for future generations. The news is next.
10: Live from NPR News in Washington, I'm Janine Herbst. President Trump's super PAC is spending hundreds of thousands of dollars in the final hours before the polls close in South Carolina to support Darlene Graham for Senate. As NPR's Tamara Keith reports, Trump endorsed Graham, the sister of the late Senator Lindsey Graham.
11: MAGA Inc. is sitting on more than $400 million in campaign cash, but hasn't been spending it. Now the super PAC is injecting $827,000 in last-minute assistance to Darlene Graham for get-out-the-vote phone calls and text messages. Trump also held a rally for Graham last Friday, begging South Carolinians to get out and vote for her in what is expected to be a low-turnout special primary runoff against Republican Congress. Congressman Ralph Norman.
12: What I really want you to do is pretend, please, that I'm on the ballot. Just come and vote. It's so important.
11: The power of Trump's endorsement is also on the line. Tamara Keith, NPR News.
10: President Trump's threats of an economic D-Day on Iran became warnings for countries to sever financial ties with Tehran as he tries to find an off-ramp to the U.S.-Israeli war that's now in its sixth month. Treasury Secretary Scott Bessent told countries they could face sanctions if they don't. Adam Zubin worked in the George W. Bush, Obama, and Trump administrations. He's now a professor with Johns Hopkins University School of Advanced Studies.
13: The whole game here is how can the U.S. get third countries to constrain their ties with Iran, whether that's China or places like Turkey, places like India. Secretary Bessent talked about a quiet outreach campaign with people from Treasury and State going out to capitals around the world to persuade them that this is in their interest, to be cutting off and cracking down on Iranian sanctions evasion.
10: Speaking there to NPR's Morning Edition. The investigation continues into an alleged cocaine ring at Penn State, where drug dealers allegedly used two frat houses to sell drugs to students. NPR's Brian Mann reports the big substance use risk on U.S. campuses isn't cocaine, it's alcohol.
14: The drug bust at Penn State was headline-grabbing. 14 people arrested, fraternity pledges allegedly helping process cocaine sold at campus parties. But federal research shows cocaine use among college-age Americans has actually been dropping fast. Megan Patrick at the University of Michigan is one of the co-authors of an annual report studying substance use.
15: There's been a decrease over the past 5 years in cocaine use among young adults in the U.S. The prevalence overall is about 5%.
14: Alcohol use among college-age Americans has also fallen, but federal research shows about half of young adults still drink. The National Institute on Alcohol Abuse and Alcoholism estimates that as many as 1,500 college students die each year from causes linked to alcohol. Brian Mann, NPR News.
10: You're listening to NPR News from Washington. A new study of former NFL players who died recently finds that at least a quarter of them had the neurodegenerative condition known as CTE. The research from Mass General Brigham is the newest attempt to estimate the prevalence of CTE among football players. NPR's Becky Sullivan has more.
16: For years, former NFL players and their families have been donating their brains to researchers to see whether they had chronic traumatic encephalopathy, or CTE. That means most research has something of a sample bias, as many samples came from people with symptoms of brain disease, like mood swings or memory loss. The new study essentially sought to find a denominator. Researchers counted up every player who'd appeared in at least one NFL game anytime since 1949, then focused on those who died between 2016 and 2021. With more than 200 donated brains already definitively diagnosed with CTE, that set a minimum prevalence of about 25%. In a statement, the NFL told NPR the league, quote, continuously strives to make the game of football safer, including by implementing strategies to reduce concussions and head impacts. Becky Sullivan, NPR News.
10: The Pentagon says the U.S. military carried out a strike on a vessel believed to be a drug boat in the Pacific, killing two people on board allegedly trafficking drugs. The U.S. Southern Command says the strike happened over the weekend over what they say are established narco-trafficking routes. It's thought to be the first in 2 months. The death toll from the nearly

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1: Daily chances for showers with thunderstorms in our forecast straight through Friday. And it looks like this trend may continue into the weekend. And we still have the very hot and muggy weather in place. Our high today, 97. Heat index close to 109. Scattered thunderstorms forming as the day goes on. And then we'll dry out briefly tonight before we see more scattered thunderstorms by tomorrow afternoon. Overnight low, mid to upper 70s. And our Wednesday high, upper 90s. Showers with thunderstorms likely Thursday afternoon. And then again, Friday afternoon. I'm meteorologist Jennifer Naramore.
2: 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You'll hear some fascinating sounds. Just like many musics in Louisiana, jazz was started here. Don't pay attention to all that. Jazz is from New Orleans. Too many first language French speakers from the country who played jazz. That's PTMJ and I'm John Gagne.
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4: It's Morning Edition from NPR News. I'm Michelle Martin.
5: And I'm Leila Fadel. Good morning. The U.S. Supreme Court has handed President Trump a temporary win on his efforts to restrict voting by mail.
4: It involves how the U.S. Postal Service will deliver ballots for this fall's midterm election, but the legal fight is not over.
5: To break down the Supreme Court's decision, we're joined by NPR's Hansi Lo Wang. Morning, Hansi.
6: Morning, Leila.
5: Okay, so this lawsuit is based on an executive order that Trump signed in March. Where are we in this legal fight over that order?
6: We are in the middle of this fight still. This new Supreme Court decision is not the final word. The justices have not ruled on whether President Trump's order is legal. And so far, this order has not directly affected mail-in voting.
5: So what effect does yesterday's Supreme Court ruling actually have then?
6: Well, here's a way to think about this. There have been two rulings from a judge in Boston. They both block the U.S. Postal Service from carrying out Trump's order to restrict voting by mail. And I should note, USPS is a financial supporter of NPR. Now, what the Supreme Court has done is pause the first of those two rulings. Mm-hmm. This first one blocked USPS from working on Trump's order in about half of the states, plus Washington, D.C. But there is a second ruling that is still in effect, and it's blocking USPS across the country right now.
5: What had Trump ordered the Postal Service to do?
6: Trump basically called for the Postal Service to deliver mail-in ballots only to people on lists of mail-in voters that states would have to turn over to USPS. And Trump has said he issued this order to stop illegal voting by non-U.S. citizens, which many studies and audits have found to be extremely rare. And by the way, Trump himself has voted by mail in Florida.
5: And what did the Supreme Court actually say?
6: What we have is an unsigned ruling from this conservative-led court on procedural questions. The court's three liberal justices dissented, but the ruling basically says the judge in Boston weighed in too early back in June by concluding that Trump's order oversteps the president's authority under the Constitution and that USPS has no legal authority to control mail-in voting. The Trump administration argued it had not fully carried out the order, so it shouldn't be blocked, and the Supreme Court agreed.
5: And what are you hearing from the order's challengers?
6: Well, we're weeks away from the start of mail-in voting for the midterm elections. And I talked to Colorado's Democratic Secretary of State, Jenna Griswold. Her state is one of the 23 suing over Trump's order. And there is real concern about the possibility of Trump's order making a real mess of mail-in voting for the midterms.
7: The election process is already underway. This is a very close fight to the actual election. But make no mistake, when the federal government attempts to implement this unlawful executive order, Colorado and other states across the country will fight back.
5: Okay, so before you go, we should talk about what this means for voters. What should eligible voters take away from all of this?
6: At this point, it's really unclear what impact Trump's order will actually end up having. And for now, the bottom line is voting by mail is still a viable option to all voters who are eligible for it in their states. And USPS is expected to deliver mail-in ballots as usual. But Leila, I'm going to keep watching these lawsuits. The Supreme Court said its new ruling does not mean the implementation of Trump's order will be lawful. The court even wrote in its decision, quote, on that score, time will tell.
5: That's NPR's Hansi Lo Wang. Hansi, thank you, and thanks.

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1: This is The Nature of Acadiana. Today, the Tesh Project introduces you to a common Louisiana dragonfly, the blue dasher. The male has a powder blue abdomen, whereas females and juveniles are black and yellow. Unlike many imperiled dragonfly species, blue dashers are thriving. This is because they can tolerate poor water quality and rising climatic temperatures. These dragonflies are fearsome hunters. During their aquatic larval stage, they use their large mandibles to capture mosquito larvae, crustaceans, fish, and tadpoles. As adults, they are extremely agile flyers, making quick maneuvers to seize insects in midair. They are known to consume hundreds of mosquitoes per day. And for that reason alone, it is nice to have these predators around the house. This episode of Nature of Acadiana was brought to you by the Tesh Project. 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
5: Good morning, I'm Michelle Martin. Crops in Europe are seeing the consequences of extreme weather and human-caused climate change. In France, potatoes have taken a hit. The repeated heat waves and drought this year are expected to cause potato production there to fall 23% from last year. That's according to the French Potato Growers Association. The size of the spuds is also likely to be affected. The growers group asked processors like French fry makers to ease up on contract demands. It's Morning Edition.
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2: It's Morning Edition from NPR News. I'm Leila Fadil.
5: And I'm Michelle Martin. Good morning. The U.S. is starting to lift a ban on Mexican livestock, with beef prices in the U.S. at record highs. The ban was put in place to protect against a flesh-eating parasite, KGZZ's. Nina Kravinsky was in Douglas, Arizona on Monday as a herd of nearly 700 crossed through the 30-foot border wall.
7: For the first time in more than a year, a group of U.S. Customs and Border Protection officers are unlatching a lock on a giant door built into the towering, rust-colored border wall. Before long, a wrangler from the Mexico side chases a group of 20 or so steers under the barbed wire overhead and into Arizona. On Monday, U.S. and Mexican livestock inspectors put new protocols to the test to make sure none of these animals are infested with the New World screwworm parasite. The flesh-eating parasite burrows into wounds of warm-blooded animals and can be deadly if left untreated. Mexico has been in a year-plus battle against the New World screwworm, which earlier this summer made its way into Texas despite the border closure.
8: It's obviously a really concerning parasite. It could have devastating impacts on just the health and viability and the economic impacts of our livestock producers.
7: U.S. Department of Agriculture Undersecretary Dudley Hoskins. Mexico has nearly 2,000 active cases of screwworm. The Mexican state of Sonora, where these cattle are coming from, just registered its first case last week. But officials on both sides of the border were confident Monday that their new protocols, like heightened inspections and screwworm-sniffing dogs, were enough to be sure the parasite wasn't coming through the wall. Alan Huddleston is the lead vet at USDA's Animal and Plant Health Inspection Service, or APHIS.
9: We have designed an animal import protocol for cattle that will assure that cattle that are imported into the United States legally and using our import protocol will have a negligible risk of bringing New World screwworm into the country.
7: If all goes well in Douglas, Huddleston says, other cattle crossing ports will reopen in the coming months. The border reopening comes as the Trump administration looks for a way to ease high beef prices. The U.S. cattle herd is at its lowest level in around 75 years, according to USDA data, driving up prices for consumers and making U.S. ranchers' animals more valuable. Rancher Frank Gumbrese cares for a few dozen cattle in the community of Double Adobe, Arizona, just north of Douglas. As the parasite has crept closer to the border, he's tried to be diligent about making sure his animals don't have screwworm.
10: I go to the ranch at least 24 hours. I'm trying to put another hour into the day so I can be 25, because you have to look at the animal.
7: He trusts the inspection process to only let in healthy animals, and he prefers this solution to President Trump's recent announcement on Truth Social that the United States would ease tariffs on ground beef imports. That plan drew backlash from U.S. cattle ranchers and the industry's lobby, as well as from Republicans in Congress. Gumbrese agrees.
10: And it's going to hurt us down the road. Prices are going to take a drop.
7: In the meantime, cattle jostle as they hurtle through the border wall, screwworm free. For NPR News, I'm Nina Kravinsky in Douglas, Arizona.

badge of honor. They say she's good for an up-and-comer. She's good for an up-and-comer. Wear your smile like it's a runner. Your despise like a badge of honor. They say she's good for an up-and-comer. She's good for an up-and-comer.

0: walk slow. It's coming round the corner, you can hear it call. It's coming round the bend, it's moving fast and hard. It hits you like a freight train.
1: 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That song is on their new album, All That Is Over, which is out now. I've been speaking with Carla and Zach from Sprints. This has been awesome. Thank you so, so much.
2: 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My pleasure.
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1: 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Go there and hit subscribe. Here is one of the young Irish bands who are kind of leading the way right now. Visited the cafe a couple of years ago. It is Fontaines D.C., Televised Mind, live for World Cafe.

0: really shouldn't have to say this, but if you are going to see Billy Strings or really any artist at all, please do not throw things at the stage. Someone threw something at Billy a couple weeks ago at one of his shows and it hit him in the head. And the next night he came on stage wearing a helmet. And that's just not fair. Not sure if he'll keep the helmet on for his next shows coming up in Michigan, but yeah, no throwing stuff. Be a grown up. Band talks about one of the best things that ever happened to them on stage next on Live from the Archives on World Cafe.
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0: Hope you're having a good one. I'm Raina Duras with you on World Cafe. It's time for Live from the Archives, where you hear exclusive recordings done for this show, starting with one from just last year. Mama sat down with contributing host Kaleo, who asked them, what is the strangest thing that's happened to them in their career so far? And their answer?
3: I think being on stage with Rivers.
4: That's exactly what I was going to say.
3: Being on stage with Weezer was crazy.
4: Yeah.
5: I mean, that's definitely one.
3: Yeah.
5: And just because I also just like grew up idolizing him. So like, yeah, touring with them is probably like the one that sticks out the most.
0: That's Mama talking about being on stage with Weezer. Weezer, we're also just in the cafe. You can find that at worldcafe.org. But right now, Mama, recorded in 2025. This is Ohio All the Time, live for World Cafe.

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1: Hey, Raina with you here on World Cafe. Neil Young and the Chrome Hearts are putting out a new album on September 18th. You're about to hear the title track, and it is a bit of a chonker. It's 11 minutes long. But as someone on the Neil Young Reddit said, it's so good, you won't even notice those 11 minutes passing by. It's true. When you're listening to the Kneeler, time just fades away. Neil Young and the Chrome Hearts, second song on World Cafe.

0: New from Neil Young and the Chrome Hearts, that is Second Song, and that is it for this edition of World Cafe. Thank you so much for letting me play you some tunes today. Thanks to the public radio station who brought you this show, all of our affiliates across the country. We can't do this without you. And thank you to our whole team who make it. We produce it at WXPN at the University of Pennsylvania in Philadelphia. I'm Raina Duris. 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

Hey, good morning. How's it going? Ready to roll? Medicine Ball Caravan is. I'm Cecil Doyle. We're going to get this thing going. We're live from Cypress Lake Studios, right in the heart of the campus of the University of Louisiana at Lafayette. The fall semester kicked off yesterday. Things are busy and buzzing around the area. We're going to spend the next couple of hours here in the KRVS studios, providing you some great sounds, new sounds, old sounds. We try to make it all connect. Yeah, you know how it is these days. Make that money, dig that grave. Formed in Oxford, Mississippi by Maddie Henley and Keegan Christensen. This is the group known as Happy Landing. They're going to sing about the American way.

That's new music by Sunday Club, song being, you know, about being road weary in a blue Pontiac. Blue Wave by Sunday Club. Before that, U2 with American Obituary from their Days of Ash EP that was released earlier this year. And beginning the program this morning with Happy Landing, The American Way from their album Big Sun. This is the Med Ball here on KRVS Lafayette Lake Charles. This thing runs live from Cypress Lake Studios every Monday through Thursday. It is re-aired between midnight and 2 a.m. On the preceding mornings. 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And thanks for your continued support of this public radio station that has been here since 1963. Let's get into some more sounds. On September 11th, Eli Paperboy Reed delivers his newest album. It's called Getting There. This one's called Every Once in a While.

0: the Sacred Souls here on the Medicine Ball Caravan. Any old fool can say they love you, but can they show you the way I do? Before that classic Stack stuff there, we heard the Soul Children with the poem on the schoolhouse door. And beginning the set, new Eli Paperboy Reed. His new album, Getting There, is going to be out in just another couple of weeks or so, September 11th. We hear it every once in a while. Every once in a while, we play great stuff. We try to do it every day, every moment that we can. All right, like this. Let me get it set up here.
1: Oh, yeah.
0: Muddy.
1: Oh, yeah. Everything gonna be all right this morning. Oh, yeah.

Yeah, she can make any man fall. Suki Waterhouse here on the Med Ball on KRVS. Any man at all. Brother Wallace before that, You the Man, and Muddy Waters, Johnny Winters, the whole crew from the Hard Again album with their best take of Mannish Boy yet. This is KRVS Lafayette Lake Charles. We're going to be here until 1 o'clock this afternoon. It is Tuesday. That means at 1 p.m. we stop in E-Town. And at 2 p.m. it's Ranella Rose Champagne with another edition of Lost in Love. And at 3 o'clock, Après-Midi, all this afternoon on Radio That Sounds Like Home, KRVS. We're going to get to local sounds this set. We'll hear the newest from Brucey Peets, the title track to his new EP entitled Awkward. We'll also go back a decade and a half, maybe. I'm thinking Brass Bed. We'll hear a track from them as well. But first up, the duo of the Thomas and Buyo, the Thomas Buyo from their album, the Fourth Quarter. You don't have to listen, but, why don't you try?

God saves the thieves. Apparently so. That goes back all the way to 2010. The album Melt White by Lafayette's own Brass Bed, Christian Mader and company there. God Saves the Thieves. And before that, the newest from Brucey Peets, title track to his new EP, Awkward, and kind of chronicling those sort of situations. The Thomas Buyo started the set with You Don't Have to Listen, but we hope you do. This is Medball. This is KRVS. And we're going to be here until 1 o'clock, another hour and some change. And then again, it's our weekly stop in E-Town. 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That's all at krvs.org. Let's close out this hour with the newest from our good friends locally, Boma Bongo, getting that Congolese sound, Lafayette style. Here's one called Georgette.

0: Yes. Recreating that classic Congolese rumba style big time. That's the local sounds from Boma Bongo from their upcoming album, On Va Voir. It comes out on Valcor Records come September 18th. We heard Georgette. I'm Cecil Doyle. The Medicine Ball Caravan returns in 2 minutes. I'm Cecil Doyle. 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
1: Good deal of sunshine and hot and sticky weather remaining in place today. That high 97, heat index close to 109 to 110, and at least a few thunderstorms in the forecast. Dry weather for the early morning time, or low mid to upper 70s. Scattered showers with thunderstorms coming our way tomorrow afternoon. Highs soar back up to the upper 90s, and that heat index could exceed 110. Elevated chances for showers with thunderstorms coming in for Thursday at our Thursday high 95. I'm meteorologist Jennifer Naramore.
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0: Cecil Doyle back here at the Medicine Ball Caravan, appreciating you under all the sun and moon. Here's the latest from Danielle Ponder.

little spacey here, midday on the Med Ball. Pearl and the Oysters under the Mandarin Moon. Good Night Moon, the classic from Chivalry, preceded that, and we started the hour with new music by Danielle Ponder, Sun and Moon. I think we are entering a full moon this Thursday. We're going to keep talking about the moon, I guess. Here's Lamar Williams Jr., Charisse Norman, joining the North Mississippi All-Stars. Check it out. See the moon.

Yeah, that sounded like that. You know, half of the song, it sounds like he's saying there's a bathroom on the right, but he got his pronunciations right on that last part. Creedence Clearwater Revival, John Fogerty and company from, what was that, 1970, I'm thinking? Bad Moon Rising. And before that, the Cramps, the legendary Cramps with Rock on the Moon. And just last Friday, the Cramps reissue of their unreleased demos for the first album produced by Alex Chilton. They've put it onto an album. Henry Rollins and others got together, got the tapes and remastered them, and they are sounding fine. And I got that on order. We should have that by next week here for the Medicine Ball Caravan. But anyway, one of the great rock and roll bands of all time, the Cramps, Rock on the Moon. And beginning with North Mississippi All-Stars, Lamar Williams Jr., Charisse Norman, Seeing That Moon. See it? All right, let's look somewhere else. Here's Grace Bowers and the Hodgepodge. Tell Me Why You Do That.

Hey, I'm playing along. Come on, clap hands, man. Yeah, it sounds of C.J. Chenier here on the Med Ball, covering some Tom Waits there. Clap hands. Before that, Lil Buck, Senegal and the Top Cats from the 1960s. 1967, I do believe, we heard Cat Scream. And Grace Bowers and the Hodgepodge, Tell Me Why You Do That. Huh? Hey, speaking of Tom Waits, let's get into some Tom Waits next here on the Medicine Ball Caravan. Yeah, let's get low down.

cruising around farm country here on the Med Ball this morning on this midday on a Tuesday, going down to Junior's Farm with McCartney and Wings. Before that, Rod Stewart, Ron Wood, Ronnie Wood, Faces, the whole gang from the BBC performance dating back to October 6th of 1971. Version of Miss Judy's Farm going out to Miss Judy out there at Lake Arthur. And if you're listening, Tom Waits started that set with Lowdown. We got the Lowdown. We're going to bring you some music up ahead by Charles Mingus. You know, what a coincidence. I had scheduled some Charles Mingus, and then I'm getting here in the station this morning, and General Manager Cheryl Duvall drops by and says, "Do these shoes fit you? They're like a suede and leather pair of shoes that say Mingus on it, and have a drawing of Charles Mingus on the side." So anyway, cool. The universe works in strange ways, doesn't it? We'll hear some classic Mingus in just a few minutes, but first up, we're gonna go to the album Honora from Flea. And yeah, he's got a plea.

I'm feeling hate all around. There's no solution. 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

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Live peace, live for love. 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

0: All right. I'm Cecil Doyle. Medicine Ball Caravan. We'll do it again tomorrow. Have a good day.
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4: Hi, this is Nick Forster. 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

0: E-Town Hall in the foothills of the Rocky Mountains, it's E-Town with this week's guests. From Nashville, Tennessee, the Warren Treaty. From Colorado, musician, author, and music therapist, Mac Bailey. And from Chicago, Illinois, the American songster, Dom Flemons. I'm Helen Forrester. Right now, join me in welcoming our host, Nick Forrester.
1: Thank you, everybody. Thank you, Helen. Welcome to E-Town. We got big stuff going on today. We're super excited to have the Warren Treaty back. The last thing we did together was a thing we did via Zoom during COVID. You remember all those times. And actually, despite the distance and the technology, it was really cool. We did a cover of a Staple Singer song, Freedom Highway, for our 30th anniversary. Should definitely check it out on YouTube, but not now, not right now. Don Flemons is here. He's somebody I've been around for a long time. He's never been on E-Town before, but he's a voracious consumer of music and information and history, a dedicated performer. He puts it all together, makes a sound all his own. And we're super excited to have the American songster with us this week on E-Town. We've got Mac Bailey. Mac is a musician, but he's also a music therapist. He's somebody who discovered the power of music in helping healing in a variety of ways. He's here, and he's going to be part of the show later on. Right now, it's the power couple, Michael Trotter Jr. and Tanya Trotter, and their band, The Warren Treaty. Theirs is a great love story with all the peaks and valleys and challenges and perseverance. And it seems kind of like now is their time. Some of you remember that Michael is an Army vet, active duty in Iraq with all that PTSD and trauma that you might imagine. Tanya was making a name for herself as a singer in the soul and gospel circles when they met and married. They put out their first record in 2018. They just released their third this time. Spoiler alert, it's on a major label country record company label. So it's like, who knows? Who knows what might happen? And the beautiful thing about that is that they're transcending labels, which is a great thing. They've got all the stuff. They're great singers. They're great humans. They're winning awards. They're getting all kinds of attention. Country, Americana, and rock and roll worlds. We're happy to have them back. Please welcome to the stage here at E-Town Hall, this time with their band, The War and Treaty.
2: Hello, E-Town. Hello, E-Town. E-Town.
3: Oh, it feels good to see smiling faces.
2: My name is Michael Trotter Jr. Hi, folks. How y'all doing out there tonight?
3: And I'm Tanya Trotter. How are you?
2: We're the Warren Treaty, and we're happy to be here. We do have a song that we would like to do, and we love coming out here because it's the only time we get a chance to play with Nick. So we're going to have Nick come on back out. Come on, Nick. His song was written in 2019, and pretty much I wrote the song after learning of the passing of the legendary, the great John Prine. And, you know, it just burned. You know, we had plans, and I just wanted to write a song that talks about yesterday's burn. It said, at least by tomorrow, you won't feel yesterday's burn. And this is the song, Yesterday's Burn. Let's go.

0: in Nashville in September when you guys won Duo of the Year at the Americana Awards celebration. And it was, No, it was really cool. And I kind of love the fact that the lines are blurry. You're on a country label. Does that mean you have to get new outfits now and stuff like that? Or
1: you know, it's very interesting because I think that life is one blurred line. You think, you think about we're all kind of blended and we're all connected in some way. So
0: I agree with you, Tanya, that the blurring the lines is a good thing.
1: Yeah.
0: It helps us discover the things we have in common rather than the things that divide us.
1: Yes.
0: And in the music world in Nashville, it has been sometimes hard to break through, and it was lovely to see. You weren't the only ones. There was a lot of diversity. There was all kinds of interesting stuff happening under the banner of Americana, which it should.
1: Yes. You know?
2: Yeah. Americana is the savior of music.
0: Oh, wow.
2: It is. I think that what we forget is the reason why that genre was actually created is because country music stars who we loved, such as Emmylou Harris, Marty Stewart,
1: Jim Lauderdale,
2: Lucinda, the term and the genre Americana was created to house those legends. And it is because of them that Ty and I were actually even discovered.
0: Yeah.
1: Yeah.
0: We are proud of the fact that we've been blurring those lines for a long, long time, and all of those people have been on E-Town and been a part of our story and our history. But being on a major label, you got a big team now behind you and all these people kind of giving you advice. And is there anything that you've learned from these folks that has been useful?
2: Well, I tell you what, nobody's given us any advice at all, and that's pretty weird. But I will say this much. The thing I have learned about our journey is we've got a mission, we've got a purpose, and we are trying to reach the world with just one message. Love is not dead, and neither is unity, and we are stronger together than apart.
0: Yeah. Mm-hmm.
2: And that's all we care about, you know? Yeah. So Universal is...
1: Yeah. They've been great.
2: Universal's backing us on that, and hallelujah.
1: Yeah. They've been great to us. They just told us to just be ourselves. Is there any advice they've given? It's just be yourself.
0: Yeah. I want to ask you about two things. One is in this sort of country-ish direction that you're sort of leaning, I couldn't help but notice some of the songs include words like six-pack and rock me like a wagon wheel. And, you know, there's some country stuff sneaking in there. So do you feel like that's just something you need to do, or is that just the way it's working out?
1: You know, we've been doing this for about, since 2013, 14, and we would do songs like that all the time, folky, you know, with the tambourine and foot stomping, and using those words. Again, it goes back to blurring the lines because, you know, my family's from New Bern, North Carolina, so wagon wheels was a part of part of my life, and grits and pigs and hogs and all that good
2: stuff. The six-pack part is me.
1: Yeah.
2: Yeah. I've always had a six-pack on the side. So,
0: What about the ice cream and the reruns of Golden Girls? Who's
2: that's
0: that?
2: Me as
1: that's
2: well.
1: You too. Definitely him.
2: I'm in love with all those Golden Girls.
1: Yes,
2: I'm
1: is.
2: In love with them.
1: Yeah. Anything over 70, I have to be very cautious of. I stand beside him. He can be taken.
2: He's not lying.
1: I'm not lying. I'm telling you the truth.
2: I'm not for the Cougars. I'm with the Sabretooths.
1: Yeah. I'm a Cougar. He likes the Sabretooths. I thought, you know.
0: I think it's a beautiful journey that you guys are on. I love the fact that you're sharing this message of being connected. Love matters. Love is the thing that solves these issues, and we can do this if we stay together.
1: Yeah.
0: Meanwhile, lovely to have you back. Let's hear some more music. Welcome back, if you would, War and Treaty.

0: War and Treaty. Michael Trotter Jr., Tanya Trotter, along with Maxwell Brown on guitar, Bam Holmes on the drums, and Tom Davis on the bass. The record is called Lover's Game, and they will be back to play some more music after a little while.
1: Your visit to E-Town is made possible in part by the Scientific and Cultural Facilities District, or SCFD, one of the largest cultural funding mechanisms in the United States, supporting nearly 300 organizations in the greater Denver area. 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
3: Depuis 1963, on est fiers de délivrer de la musique, des nouvelles et de la culture d'ici sur le campus de l'Université de la Louisiane à Lafayette. 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
0: I'm Nick Forster. You are listening to E-Town. The War and Treaty will be back. Play some more music in just a little while. And coming up, Don Flemons is here, the American songster. He's got a new record that also leans a little country. It's called Travelin' Wildfire. He will be up in just a little while. So I had mentioned that Michael Trotter came back from Iraq, and like so many veterans, he had some mental health issues, some challenges, PTSD, depression, suicidal thoughts. And those guys wove some of those issues into their earlier songs. Our interview guest this week is Mac Bailey. He was also a professional touring musician. He was with the Limelighters. He fronted a John Denver cover show. He also has suffered from depression, and music pulled him through. So he then decided to get his master's degree in neurologic music therapy, driven by his desire to learn how the brain responds to music. He now spends his time researching new healing techniques for military veterans and at-risk populations struggling with PTSD. He founded a nonprofit called Music Therapy of the Rockies, and he's here today to talk to us about the impact of his work. Please welcome to E-Town, Mac Bailey.
4: Thank you, Nick.
0: Hey, Mac. Welcome. First, let me ask you about your gig with the Limelighters. Was that was more than 10 years you were with them, right?
4: Yes. I got to sing with all the original members. They were actually my first musical influence. I was who my dad had their album. So yeah. Glenn Yarborough was my mentor. And
0: you were Limelighters, not Kingston Trio.
4: He was Limelighters, which made me Limelighters.
0: Yeah. Awesome. And it was a good experience being in that band.
4: It was.
0: Yeah.
4: Loved the harmonies, loved the arrangements.
0: Yeah. How did this transition happen from traveling and touring and playing music to studying about brain function?
4: It was when the economy fell out in 2007, 2008, and I, as a touring musician, always had that fear of what happens if that gig isn't there anymore, and what do you have to turn back on? And so I decided to go back to school at the age of 50 and got my master's in music therapy, and greatest gift I ever gave myself.
0: That's cool. That's cool. And are you somebody who was also curious about the sort of physical role that music played on your own mental health or state of mind?
4: Absolutely. I mean, in my research since I've been doing this, there's two real major parts. I believe that trauma, PTSD, depression, they're as neurologic as they are psychological. I think there's a way neurologically to put the brain in the best position possible to then do the therapy and do the work.
0: Yeah. Well, talking about the therapy and the work, tell me the kinds of situations you find yourself in, the kinds of people you're working with, and what do you do?
4: We work with veterans, and we work with Thistle Farms, an organization out of Nashville that works with addiction and survivors of sex trafficking. And we have a three-part program. We do mindfulness exercises to just give them coping skills. And then I present each one of them with a brand new Breedlove guitar. And I teach them coping skills with the guitar, but they don't realize that I'm also working with them neurologically. So for example, the PTSD brain, when we look at brain images, it shows that the prefrontal cortex is hypoactive And the limbic system, which is the memories and motions, is hyperactive. So the brain's kind of operating like a teeter-totter with one side on the ground. If you look at a dominant effect, that means that every decision is based on a memory or an emotion, which we see that stereotypically from veterans and other survivors. Mm-hmm. And so when we give them a guitar, we only have them do finger picking, and we teach them tab. So the prefrontal cortex is responsible for initiation of fine motor movement. So therefore, we'd only do finger picking. Mm-hmm. The other thing that happens in the prefrontal cortex is the acquisition of new language. So when they're learning tab, it's a new language. Mm. And so we're boosting that part.
0: To right try to get that equilibrium, yeah.
4: Yeah. And then the brain can operate the way it's supposed to.
0: Yeah. And am I right that one of the exercises you do involves pulling the first string of the guitar in a way that can be reminiscent of another function?
4: So I have them take their index finger, put it on the high E string, pull it up towards the B string, feel that tension, and just hold it, and then lower it back down. Don't release it. And do that a couple of times, and 100% of the time, they equate that to the trigger finger. Mm-hmm. You know, my line is always, if you have a desire to pull a trigger, I'd rather you do that with a guitar string. So,
0: yeah. And in this process, are these people who you're working with also writing songs? Are you using language? I guess it's the age-old question, which comes first, the music or the lyrics?
4: I think what happens is we've started the process where we're putting the brain in the right position, we've already started the talking, and by the time they get to the songwriters, it's flowing. And,
0: oh, cool.
4: And I tell them, if you do not brand yourself, others will brand you for you. So this gives them the opportunity to be in control of their story, of how it's told, how they tell it, and how they live it.
0: Can you give me an example of somebody who went through the program and for whom this was impactful?
4: Our most powerful story was a gentleman who came, and I'm not kidding when I say that his biceps were the size of my thighs. I mean, this guy was a monster of a guy, but he was quiet, very internal, but he loved the guitar. And his story was that he was a guard in Iraq at the base in the tower. And he remembered seeing this little 8-year-old girl out playing in the streets.
0: Oh boy.
4: And then some men came and took her away. And then the next time he sees her, she's walking towards the base and she has an explosive vest on. And they have either threatened her family or killed her family or whatever. And so she's crying and he's yelling at her, please don't do this. Don't do this. And she keeps walking. So the first shot is at her feet. She keeps walking. And so he has to shoot her. And it saved his life and it saved everybody in the base. But how do you make sense of that when you come home?
0: Right.
4: And so they wrote this song that the chorus is, don't dry my tears, I earn them. Don't drown me in them either. Just help me find my way through the only thing that I could do.
0: Yeah.
4: I still really believe that the brain is the hardware and the mind and thoughts are the software. And if the hardware's not working well, the software's not going to work well.
0: Yeah.
4: And I truly believe that when somebody experiences a trauma that goes against all reasoning, that it affects the health of the blood vessels in the brain. And I think music has that ability to create new neural pathways, yeah, and improve the health of the blood vessels.
0: Yeah. We certainly know that music can bring people together and open their hearts at the same time. And that alone is powerful in
4: this
0: day and age.
4: Socialization.
0: Yeah. Break down those borders.
4: Yeah.
0: Well, let me do two things. One, is there a website if people want to learn more about the work you're doing?
4: MusicTherapyOfTheRockies.org.
0: MusicTherapyOfTheRockies.org. Okay, cool. Mac Bailey, last thing I want to ask you is, do you want to sing a song?
4: Only if you'll join me.
0: Yeah?
4: All right. I would love to.
0: Let's do it. Let's do it.
4: Love this guitar.
0: You can't have it.

0: Matt Bailey.
1: Thank you very much.
0: Founder of the Music Therapy of the Rockies, representing John Denver. Mac, thanks for being with us.
2: Thank you.
0: Guys holding up okay? So much more to come. So Dr. Dom Flemons, he is known as the American Songster. He performs music that spans over a century of American roots, and not only is he a virtuoso on a bunch of different instruments like the banjo and guitar and harmonica, but he's also a music scholar, actor. He's the force behind Nashville's American Songster Radio and the documentary series The Real Wild West. Dom's got a new solo album out called Traveling Wildfire, and it includes mostly original songs, some covers. It also leans in a decidedly country and then also Western direction. But he knows so much about American music. Happy to have him. Please welcome to E-Town for his first visit, Dom Flemons.

Well, folks, it's just a pleasure to be here with you all. I'm going to have this wonderful band join me on these two numbers here. These are two from the brand new record, Traveling Wildfire. The first of these two here is a song called Slow Dance With You. And this is one that my wife calls the one with the pretty chorus. And this is a song that I just, I wanted to get a classic country feel of two people coming together. And as many country songs, the situation's never perfect in it every single way, but it's still perfect for that moment to happen. So here we go, a slow dance with you.

Well, thank you so much. Well, now, sort of jumping on to the other side of the coin, this is one that's a... It comes from a little bit of a darker time in my life and trying to, you know, rise above it. I was living in this one-bedroom apartment, and I was looking outside my window, and I saw a flock of geese, and one goose had broken its wing. And so when the winter came on, the whole flock flew away except for this one goose, and I watched this one goose sort of fend for itself for two whole winter seasons. Because when the flock came back, it didn't accept that one back, and so I got to thinking about that. This is one called It's Cold Inside. One, two, three, four.

0: Don Flemons, the American songster. Welcome. Welcome to E-Town. I didn't mention that you were one of the founding members of the Carolina Chocolate Drops. Mm-hmm. And Grammy Award winning, big time stuff. What a journey. And as I understand it, you grew up in Arizona.
1: That's right.
0: Got a head start thinking about folk music and playing on the streets.
1: Yeah, that's correct.
0: What kind of songs did you play when you were starting out?
1: Gosh, I played a whole variety of stuff. Everything from Hank Williams and Jimmy Rogers to Chuck Berry and a lot of doo-wop as well. Used to do a lot of that.
0: Yeah. And then, am I right that there was the, was it called the Black Banjo Gathering or something like that?
1: That's correct.
0: That happened in North
1: Carolina? Yeah, in 2005 over in Appalachian State University. Yeah. And it was one of the first events on talking about the African, Black, and Caribbean roots of the banjo.
0: Those of us who've been around folk music know the fundamental origins of the banjo coming from Africa and this transformation that took place in the Caribbean and then the migration into the States. And
1: well, and that's one of the things I wanted to do with when taking on the moniker of the American Songster, is a lot of the remnants of that style sort of made its way over with the guitar songsters of the early blues era. And so that was something that drew me into that story. Yeah. And so when I play like Henry Thomas's material, it's somewhat of a banjo-styled guitar playing. Yeah. And that was something that I connected when I was at the gathering. So when I met people like Joe Thompson and whatnot, I was able to connect some of this early blues history, like not just Henry Thomas, but Lead Belly and Charlie Patton and a lot of those types of people.
0: Well, you're also going back farther. I mean, like I mentioned, you're going back before the Civil War, right? You're talking about string band music, black string band music from early 19th century.
1: Yeah.
0: Yeah. And then meanwhile, you got a new record that's Traveling Wildfire. It is a different sound for you. It's a little more full band. It's got some country leanings,
1: yeah.
0: some Western leanings.
1: Well, I'd always had touched upon it somewhat in my shows, but on this most recent record, I wanted to really focus on it directly and have some stuff that was just unabashedly country-flavored. And yeah. Then I also wanted to focus on some of my original material because people just didn't know that I had written any songs. And so I had songs that I had in the hopper for a long time, and then I wrote some new ones for it as well. And
0: Well, listen, I think it's just, it's cool that you're combining the history and the education and your own curiosity and your own desire to sort of accumulate these stories and accumulate songs with contemporary songwriting and collaboration and finding new ways to share that information and help people understand how these sounds are connected.
1: Absolutely. Well, that's one of the things that I've never tried to treat old music as something separate from contemporary music. And so in my mind, I think of it all as good music, you know? And when I get a good song in my mind, it's something that I have to, you know, follow. I have to take that story as far as it'll take me. And
0: yeah. It's funny, I grew up sort of in the same way because I was just as inspired by people like Doc Watson, and contemporaneously I was listening to the Beatles and the New Lost City Ramblers, then Jimi Hendrix or whatever, but it all fit together. Like yeah. The New Lost City Ramblers were a pathway for me to find songs and instrumentation from the rural roots of, you know, early 20th century music that I never would have bumped into had I not found those guys. But that music was just as contemporary for me as any of the other stuff I was hearing.
1: Well, and that was something that was wonderful about getting a chance to spend so much time with Mike Seeger during the later years of his life. You know, when I met him, I was in such awe of his music that he was so kind and just said, hey, well, if you want to come up to Lexington, Virginia, you can just come up and visit me. And so, you know, between my touring time with the Chocolate Drops, I'd go up and go to his house. We'd listen to records, talk about tunings, you know, especially with some of the old-timey songs, trying to think about, you know, how I would try to interpret them. He'd talking about how he had interpreted them.
0: He was bossy.
1: Oh, yeah, he could be.
0: I had a version of Doc Boggs's Country Blues that I thought was pretty good, and he was like, no, give me that banjo. I'll show you what the real tuning is. This is how he really played it, you know.
1: Classic.
0: Yeah. Anyway, we're going to get back to music, but Dom, again, congratulations. Good luck on the new record. Glad you're here. Finally made it to E-Town.
1: Yeah, thank you so much for having me, Nick.
0: Welcome back, Dom Flemons.
1: Well, this next one here is one that I've taken a lot of great pride in being able to play on the stage of the Grand Ole Opry a whole bunch of different times. This is a harmonica instrumental. that I put together in the style of D. Ford Bailey, the pioneering Grand Ole Opry member, first African-American star of country music. And this is an old fiddle tune called Brown Skin Girl.

0: That's Don Flemons. Now living in the Chicago area. His label is Smithsonian Folkways. The record is called Traveling Wildfire, along with E-Tones, Eric Tureen, Christian Teal, and Adam Bodine.
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2: 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Bonjour. 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
0: I'm Nick Forster. I'd like to say hello to our listeners who are hearing E-Town on stations like WIUM in Macomb, Illinois, on KBCO down in Denver, Colorado, and on WTEB in New Bern, North Carolina. As always, if you want some more information about any of our guests this week, you want to see photos or videos, there's lots of stuff online. If you want to find out how to get tickets to a live show, just go to etown.org. So, you know, Don Flemons is kind of looking back, studying history in order to move forward, make new sounds and new songs. Mac Bailey is helping vets relive and then move on and process their past in order to heal and move forward. The Warren Treaty, they of course use their music to not only work out their marital squabbles, but to make sense out of the moment that we are all finding ourselves in. So music is the thread, the lifeline in some cases that helps us all get through, stay connected, and most importantly, remember that we're all in this together. I know that it's naive to think that there aren't biases, racial, religious, sexual, political, class, and so on, but with the right song, we can at least feel connected. So that's what we're up to this week. Please help me welcome back to the stage the Warren Treaty.
4: All right, folks, this song's called Lover's Game. Let's go!

the War and Treaty, Michael Trotter Jr., Tanya Trotter, Max Brown on the guitar, Bam Holmes on the drums, Tom Davis on the bass. The record is called Lover's Game, The War and Treaty. We're going to do one more song, get everybody out here, and I want to thank all our guests. Of course, thanks to the American songster Dom Flemons for coming out and joining us. Thanks to Mac Bailey, the founder of Music Therapy of the Rockies, joining us, talking about all the good that music can do for people in need. Thanks to the house band, the E-Tones. And thanks to Helen Forster. Thanks to the War and Treaty, Michael and Tanya. They're a great band. We're going to do one more song. This one has been around for a while. It's definitely a sing-along. I'm Nick Forster. Hope you can be with us next week right here, anytime.

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0: Ladies and gentlemen, it's my unmitigated pleasure to introduce to you tonight a fine, fine lady who I've known for quite some time. She's news in New York. She's the fairest in Paris. She's Ranella Rose Champagne. Put your hands together now.
1: Why, thank you. Thank you. Thank you so much. Thank you. Well, howdy, partners, and welcome to another edition of Lost in Love with me, your host, Ranella Rose Champagne. As always, I would like to thank you once again for tuning in to KRVS 88.7 FM in Lafayette and Lake Charles. Yes, and you know that goes out to all of YOU. Well, guess what? I said it once, and I'm going to say it again. It is still H-O-T-O-M-G. I know. It is. But we're getting through it. And if you kind of wait until the evening, there is almost a cool breeze. What? I know. Okay, well, you know what? I hope that you enjoy those cool moments, the cooler moments of the day. It is really funny when 80 degrees seems like 60 over here. But whatever. We are having a great time. I hope you're having a great time doing whatever it is you might be doing this Saturday or Tuesday and just enjoying every minute of this Louisiana summer. So without further ado, the time has come. Yes, it has. The time has come to go ahead and get this party started, honey.
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0: And oh yes, y'all, that is what I am talking about. We started this edition of Lost in Love with Folsom Prison Blues by the man in black, Mr. Johnny Cash. Following that, I Saw the Light by the incredible Loretta Lynn. Following that, Kiss an Angel Good Morning by the wonderful Mr. Charlie Pride. And y'all just know, I bet you could guess that I am going to go ahead and dedicate that to my wonderful Aunt Josephine and Uncle Wick out in Memphis, Tennessee. Y'all show your love for Aunt Josephine and Uncle Wick. They love them some Charlie Pride. And I do too, and I bet you do too. Following that, If I Needed You by the incredible Townes Van Zandt. And following that, this one I am dedicating to my wonderful dad, Steve Patton, and my wonderful stepmom, Fran Patton, who are celebrating their anniversary. So I would like to dedicate I Love by Tom T. Hall to my daddy and Fran Patton. All right. Happy anniversary to both of you. And concluding that set, Romeo, of course, y'all bow your heads for the incredible, wonderful, amazing Miss Dolly Parton, along with Billy Ray Cyrus, Tanya Tucker, and Mary Chapin Carpenter. And I am going to dedicate that one to the amazing, y'all show your love for the amazing Leanne Cherami. She's like, Ranella, I love Romeo by Dolly. And I'm like, well, that one is going out to Y-O-U-G-F. All right. Well, oh my gosh, I think that someone wants to tell y'all a little something. Wait, what's going on?
1: Hello, y'all. This is Aunt Josephine.
2: And Uncle Wick.
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0: All right. Thank you so much, Aunt Josephine and Uncle Wick. Oh, my gosh. Wait, one more round of applause. I know. I can't help it. Y'all know I can't help it. Well, I have to tell you, we have us one amazing, incredible birthday darling who just so happens to go by the name of Miss Paige Krause. Y'all show your love for this wonderful Leo. She is ringing up the Leo parade. Paige, I have to tell you, I talked to, there is someone else, a little birdie by the name of Miss Marla Krstichevich. She said she would like to dedicate this next song to you, Paige Krause. She said, Ranella, would you please tell Paige, this song is dedicated to my lovely, divine Leo. So this one goes out to you, Miss Paige Krause from Marla Krstichevich. And guess what? Happy birthday, you wonderful birthday, darling.

struck Romeo sings the streets a serenade, laying everybody low. He's got a love song that he made. He finds a convenient street light and he'll step out of the shade and he'll say something like,

OMG, we are trucking right through this edition of Lost in Love. Oh, wow. Okay. We just heard Shop Around by Captain and Tennille. Love it. I know. Before that, Half the Way by the amazing Miss Crystal Gayle. Prior to that, Turn to Stone. And this was a request by the wonderful Mr. Paul Tosin. Y'all show your love for Paul Tosin. A wonderful musician. Oh my gosh, such a fountain of talent he is. And boy, can he play that piano and sing. So anyway, he said, Runella, I sure love Turn to Stone. Turn to Stone by Kurt Elling, Charlie Hunter, and Super Blue Hunter Tones. Okay. He said, I love that rendition of Turn to Stone, Runella. So that one goes out to Y-O-U, Paul. Before that, this was another request by the fabulous, the wonderful Mr. Heather Ryan Kelly. He was like, Runella, I think it's appropriate, and I'm just asking, would you please play Summer's End by John Prine? So that one goes out, and I said, of course I will, Mr. Heather Ryan Kelly. That one goes out to you and Mrs. Heather Ryan Kelly. Another round of applause. And, of course, preceding that, before that, we heard that dedication from Marla Krstičević to the fabulous Miss Paige Krause, celebrating her birthday. That was Romeo and Juliet by the incredible Indigo Girls. Okay, one more round of applause. I know. Well, I hope you're having a wonderful Saturday or a fabulous Tuesday, doing whatever it is you might be doing. I hope you're having a lot of fun doing it. So we're going to continue onward with this edition of Lost in Love.

0: kinds, where can we start?
1: We like them dumb and we like them smart.
0: I like the ones with the pretty eyes.
1: Well, I like all kinds of guys.
0: Stop.
1: What happened?
0: How about the ones we especially like?
1: Which ones?
0: You know, the ones with the cars that go.
1: I hear you. Hit it.

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We like them one and we like them all. They're always adding speakers when they find the room, cause they know we love the guys with the quads that go boom. And see, my boyfriend really knows where it's at. He's got 50-inch woofers all along the back. He makes a comment, I'm going to my room, but I'd rather stay out with his car that goes

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So if your speaker's weak, then please turn it off.

Oh no. Say it isn't so. Oh my gosh. Because if you are just tuning in. You are, in fact, catching the tail end of this week's edition of Lost in Love. We heard From the Start by Leve, following that Daddy Cool by Boney M, and concluding that little set, Cars That Go Boom by La Trim. Well, guess what? Once again, I hope you're having a wonderful Saturday or a fabulous Tuesday. We have time for one more song, and here's another little curveball for you.

0: Well, I just want to say, does this one bring you back or what? Oh my gosh. I love it. I love it. And thank you so much for tuning in again, once again, to this week's edition of Lost in Love. We just heard Numbers, that is by Kraftwerk. It's bringing me straight back to that skating rink way back when. Anyway, y'all, hope you're having a wonderful Saturday, fabulous Tuesday. Thank you once again for tuning in to this week's edition of Lost in Love. Hey, y'all, this is Reagan from Punk Piro here on KRVS 88.7. 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
5: Good afternoon. My name is Beth Chasson, and you are listening to Aprimedi on KRVS. Our show brings you insight and interviews from folks doing great things in our community. Today, I am talking with Rachel Doherty of the Center for Louisiana Studies at the University of Louisiana at Lafayette, and Dale Bordelaw with Bayou Beast Calls. Y'all are both here today to talk about a fun upcoming event. Tell me more, Rachel. What?

0: What is happening at the Center for Louisiana Studies?
1: So at the Center for Louisiana Studies, we are having a fundraising event on September 10th. It's called Ducks, Dinner, and Dale. We are featuring Mr. Dale Bordelon of Bayou Beast Calls, who's a renowned outdoorsman. Mr. Bordelon has come to the Center for Louisiana Studies before to present on his craft of building, of making duck calls. This event is special, though, because it's a fundraiser for a new fund at the Center for Louisiana Studies, which is dedicated to wildlife and waterfowl traditions. So it's called the Wildlife and Waterfowl Heritage Fund. And some of our listeners may know that at the Center for Louisiana Studies, we do public humanities, we have an archive, and we work with scholars and even organizations around Louisiana to preserve and present Louisiana studies. A lot of people may associate us with history or Cajun and Creole studies, and of course with traditional music. But we also have in our archive some collections that are dedicated to the outdoors in Louisiana. We also have UL Press as one of our divisions, and we have several titles through UL Press that are dedicated to duck hunting, decoy making, the ecology of Louisiana's wetlands. So we wanted to create this fund to help us expand the work that we do in wildlife and waterfowl heritage, whether that is allowing emerging scholars to publish books on this, to support student research in this area, or to expand our archival holdings in this area.
0: And so the Dale in Ducks, Dinner, and Dale, that's you, Dale Bordelon. Tell us, duck calls are your thing, I take it. What got you into this, and how did you get involved with this initiative?
2: Well, I started making duck calls probably 35 years ago, maybe a little longer. It all started with, I went hunting with an old Frenchman that used to sell ducks in New Orleans, and his name was Sammy Poncher, and I was a young man in those days, and I had a whole bunch of loud calls, and I thought I was a stud, you know, I was a young guy, and I wouldn't call, the ducks wouldn't come. So one day I hunted with this old man that was a seasoned hunter, and he had one old call, and to myself, I'm thinking, he must not know a whole lot about duck hunting. Well, he asked me to, he was a World War II fella, but he asked me, said, you mind if I call? So he called a few ducks, and all the ducks he called worked, and they came in, and he taught me a valuable lesson. You got to have a soft call, and he preached to that man, the blind. You know, if you're going to get a whole bunch of ducks in a hole, you got to talk to them soft. You got to undercall them. That's how he put, to get them in the ring, because he was selling those ducks in his heyday. So I went home. And in those days, there was no Google, there was no cell phones, and I didn't know anyone that knew how to make calls. So I kind of self-taught myself, and it took me about 2 weeks. Now, to make the call is not a hard thing. It's to make the soundboard. That's what the reed vibrates on to make it crank. Mm-hmm. So it took me about 2 weeks straight, and I finally made a good one. When I made that one, I built me a little jig out of some old pipe I had at work, because I knew I had to have a reference point. And now you can buy jigs nowadays similar to what I make, but my, you know, mine's crude looking, but I still use that till this day. So I'm kind of self-taught myself after hearing what that man done. And so now I'll sell a lot of, it's a soft call. It's made for working ducks. It's very effective. You can call in ducks late in the season when they're very weary, gun shy, and that's the calls I make. So I make them out of bamboo, mostly cane duck. That's the old Louisiana staple that goes back to the 1800s. So I make it all by hand, the guts and all, because that's how our forefathers done it, and that's the way I want to keep doing it. So I can't make many a day because it's time consuming. But that's what I want to pursue, is the heritage part.
0: Yeah, and the artistry of it and the
2: right.
0: the tradition, for sure.
2: Absolutely.
0: So what came about, how did the idea come about to tell your story and

0: combine it with this event, which is, of course, to benefit this new fund, the Wildlife and Waterfowl Heritage Fund.
1: Well, I guess it was 2023 when I first started working at the Center for Louisiana Studies. I wanted to do an event on outdoorsman heritage. I grew up hunting. I'm a transplant from Oklahoma, but I grew up in Georgia. And I grew up hunting with my dad. And we have a young history professor here at UL Lafayette, and we have an author with UL Press who had worked on hunting traditions. And so this is something that I wanted to look into. And Mr. Bordelon, I became aware of him because he has a profound social media presence. And he uses old techniques and oral traditions and artisanal methods that were passed down from what he says is old Frenchmen. He's from Avoyelles Parish. I also know that sometimes in this area of French Louisiana, some folks we don't often have a lot of representation from Avoyelles Parish traditions. It's just a different type of French language, different mm-hmm. French traditions. And Mr. Bordelon had some fascinating stories about how he learned to make these calls, how he learned duck hunting techniques from the French folks in Avoyelles Parish. So I asked him to come to the center. As our relationship grew, he was asked by someone at the university to contact UL Press about writing a book. So Dale, will you tell us about what it is that you do that is noteworthy for writing a book?
2: Well, I've been going to the camps for about 50 years with my old daddy and the old people. That's big in Avoyelles Parish. Everybody goes to the camp and I hear all these stories from them old people as a kid. And some of these old people was dying off. And I realized when they died, the stories is dead. Mm. So I've always gone to the old people and bought ducks to them, and I get a good story. So I said, well, I'm going to start writing these stories down, not to write a book. I didn't have that in mind, but somebody will have this knowledge down the road. So I'd bring them a few ducks, and they'd tell me a few stories. I write them down. So I've been doing that, 35 years maybe. I have stories that goes back 100 years.
0: Oh, wow.
2: Not secondhand, firsthand stories.
0: That's great.
2: From hunting in the 1920s, the 1927 flood, what the government gave to people, where they went, I have all that written down. Stories about selling ducks, stories about you couldn't even find a penny in the 1920s. It was so poor. And, it's not only duck stories. I get a good duck story, but it's also their livelihood. And I wrote it all down. So I got about 100 years going back to the 1920s on several of these old people.
0: Yeah, it's such an interesting way to study Louisiana history or to learn about Louisiana history through this culture, you said, of hunting and of duck calling. And I don't know a whole lot about duck hunting and duck calling myself, but I do know that it's like very much ingrained in our culture and something that has been going on in Louisiana in particular for quite a while. And so that's an interesting way to sort of learn about Louisiana history. If you're just joining us, you're listening to Après Midi on KRVS. I'm Beth Chasson, and I am here speaking with Rachel Doherty of the Center for Louisiana Studies at the University of Lafayette, and also with Dale Bordelon of Bayou Beast Calls. Tell me about the name of that organization, Bayou Beast Calls.
2: So that old lake we duck hunt, my grandfather been going there since the 20s. He'd go around his cows and pigs. And when my dad got out of the war, into World War II, he asked his dad if he knew a place to hunt. He said, yeah, Carl Boss. The name of that place we hunt is Carl Boss. That's a gore in English. A gore like they make those little purple Morton houses.
0: Oh, sure.
2: That's a Carl Boss in French.
0: Okay.
2: So my daddy hunted there from the 50s to 1964. That's where I grew up. He was able to buy that land in the 80s. He left in 64, went make it

0: save them. So we called the zoo to make reservations. And so I went for 2 weeks with my, and my best friend bought a camera. And there's some footage on YouTube on it. I found 16 of these big turtles. Brought them to a place that had water. We didn't want them to die. Brady Barr for National Geographic saw that. He used to be the host of National Geographic. National Geographic came for and spent a week with me making a show on these old turtles. And one day we was, I had caught a big alligator. We alligator hunt. I caught an alligator, it was 13 foot 2 inches. And I caught one 12 something, a lot of big ones. In my hole, I duck hunt. So I showed that to Brady Barr, and Brady Barr said, "God dang, that's a bayou beast there." Mm. I said, "Man, that's a name I can't run from." Because mm-hmm. I'm catching those while we hunt, and we big duck hunters. So bayou beast is taken, not bayou beast called. So I bought that name, and I changed the name. So I figured, who's going to know Calabas besides of Vaughn's Parish when you're talking about an international? So I said, I'm going to name it Bayou. So that's how Bayou Beast came about. And we catch real big, plus the big alligator snapping turtles we caught. Wow. And we saved those turtles, and we still see them from time to time. So we did justice. So that's how it came about, Bayou Beast.
1: That's great. Okay, so this event that's happening to keep up, it's to raise funds for this new Wildlife and Waterfowl Heritage Fund. It is happening Thursday, September 10th. Where?
2: It's happening at the Roy House.
1: Okay.
2: The historic J. Arthur Roy House, which is the headquarters for the Center for Louisiana Studies. If you live in Lafayette, you'll know that it's the big Victorian house on the corner of Johnston and University. Yep. And it will be, it's a fundraising event. So to find out more of how you can attend, you can visit the Center for Louisiana Studies website. That's cls.louisiana.edu and click on the programs tab.
1: And the event is called Ducks, Dinner, and Dale.
2: That's right.
1: Anything else that you'd like to add?
0: Well, I'll be making an old special gumbo for the event. We have a big gumbo and other stuff, but my part is making an old Vaughn's Parish gumbo.
1: Interesting. All right. Something to look forward to. Well, thank you both so much for joining. Thank you for coming in and talking about this event. That we've had Rachel Doherty, the Director of Programming and Special Projects at the Center for Louisiana Studies, as well as Dale Bordelon from Bayou Beast Calls. Thank you so much for coming in and telling us about Ducks, Dinner, and Dale happening on September 10th at the Roy House. You can find more information at cls.louisiana.edu. And for the full interview that you've heard here today, it is available on the KRVS app or at krvs.org. Just click on Programs, News and Talk, and then the Après-Midi logo. 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My name is Beth Chasson. Have a great rest of your afternoon.
3: And thank you all. It's just about 15 minutes past the hour, coming up at 4, all things considered. 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
1: 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Cajun, Zydeco, Swamp Pop, Rock, singer-songwriters, and then some. 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